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There's Boston from Stella Lefty on 98.5 The Bull. I'm KC. You know the Coffee Bunker, right? If you're a veteran, you're definitely the Coffee Bunker. But it's a great place for veterans. 41st near Sheridan. And they're doing a really, really cool thing. They're selling their own coffee now. Roger Michael Horton, who's the director of the Coffee Bunker, said it was only natural they made their own coffee. He said, we just feel we need to be a little bit more interesting and creative with the way we generate funding for our mission to support the veterans and their families. It's called Reveille. It's a medium roast with notes of dried fruit, roasted nuts, and chocolate. Yummy. Go buy some coffee. Support our veterans at the Coffee Bunker. Here's Luke Combs. This is The Bull. 17.

Tucker Wetmore, 98.5 The Bull. This is KC, and some friends of mine from Bristow, Emily and Len. What up, Winters? They're awesome. They're doing a thing where they're going to a concert every month, and she's been posting about it on Facebook. She posted that they went on Friday night.

to see Cody Johnson down in Oklahoma City. That's the night Chase Beckham and Clint Black was opening up for Cody Johnson. She said it was amazing singing along to 90s country music for 45 minutes, and then Cody Johnson was incredible. Absolutely one of the best concerts they've been to, she said. Here's Cody with Brandon Lake on A Cowboy Prays on 98.5.

0: Jordan Davis, 98.5 The Bull. I'm KC. And I don't really need to tell you the weather forecast, but I'm going to tell you just because it's kind of comical. I'm looking at the extended 7-day forecast here on newson6.com. And let's see, it was 101 today. Tomorrow, 101. Wednesday, 101. Thursday, 102. Friday, 102. Saturday, 102. Sunday, 102. And with the heat index, it makes it feel like it's 1,446 degrees. Ella Langley, Zach John King, Dierks Bentley coming up too.
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Club. We have a bull on the ranch named Five. The number nine must have been hungry because 985 the bull. 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

0: That's Carter Faith with Wyatt Flores. Nothing better to do. 98.5 The Bull. I'm KC, and I've got to play this for you. It's a little clip of an auction where they're auctioning off a cake, a lemon blueberry buttercream cake. 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
0: $15,000 for this cake. What's even more amazing is that it was made by a 10-year-old boy. His name is Herbie Martin IV. He's from Maryland. He said he stayed up till 2 a.m. perfecting his lemon blueberry buttercream cake, and it was to raise money for 4-H and FFA there in his town. Isn't that just awesome? A 10-year-old sold a cake for 15 grand. Luke Holmes, Morgan Wallen, and Jelly Roll up next.
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I'm KC. I've got that new one from Co Wetzel and Ella Langley, Jaded. Great song. I'll play that. And new Tucker Wetmore. Right now, Morgan Wallen, Whiskey Glass.

0: Walker Wetmore. Who told you that? 98.5 The Bull. This is Hot Country Nights. I'm KC. Coe Wetzel and Ella Langley loved getting back together and writing together. And he says nothing but great things about Ella. He said a few days ago, when she sings, she means it. And he talked about writing this next song, Jaded, with Ella.
1: I was heading to Nashville to finish up what was to be the night champion. I hit up Ella about a week before. I said, hey, I'm going to be in town. You want to get together and write? And she's like, yeah. So we got together with Jordan Smith and Ernest. We went to Jordan's place over in Nashville. And Ella and Ern had already kind of been working on this song, I think, probably to a year prior to us getting in the room together. And y'all know they kept humming it and kept going back to it. I said, we got to finish that. And so we got on it. It didn't take us very long to get it whooped. And yeah, it turned out to be really cool tune.
0: Get it whooped. It's Jaded, Coe Wetzel and Ella Langley on 98.5.

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Ashley Cook at 98.5 The Bull. This is KC. And you listen to Tig and Daniel, right? Well, you know you can text them now, which is awesome. It's the same phone number, which is even better, 918-879-9898. But it's so hard to get through on the phone to them. 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

0: 98.5 Double. This is Casey. Thomas Rhett's going to be here. What is that? September 19th, I believe, is the date. Is that right? Yes, I was right. You can always check, like I just did, on our app. Just click on events. BOK Center. Thomas Rhett, Zach John King, open it up. Dude, did you see the thing that they found in that shipwreck right off of England? There's this shipwreck that is from 1864, and a diver was down there, found an intact bottle of Guinness, 162-year-old Guinness. And they said, because it was stored upside down, no seawater got in, and it's possibly still drinkable. The diver's like, yeah, I'll give it a taste. Hell yeah, I would too. A little chase of Jameson. Kane Brown, Luke Combs, and Lainey Wilson coming up.
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Holmes 98.5, The Bull. This is KC on Hot Country Nights, and it's almost time for the top three at nine. I'm going to count down the top three songs from The Bull today, right at 9 o'clock. Right now, Lainey, it's Phone Keys Wallet. 98.5.

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5: Hey, it's time for the top three at nine. I'm KC on Hot Country Nights on The Bull. This is where I count down the top three songs from The Bull today. And if there's a song you think should be in the top three at nine, make sure we play it more. Tell us. Be a Bull music influencer. And you could win $250 doing it, too. It's on our app. Click on it. Takes less than 5 minutes. Tell us what you like, what you don't like. Hopefully you like this song. It is number three. This is Ian Munsick. Love is Blind.

Megan Maroney, 98.5 The Bull. Hey, she's going to be here Saturday night. How awesome is that going to be? She's going to be at the OK Center, of course. I wonder if she's going to do anything around downtown or if she's going to just hang on her bus inside the BOK Center. That'd be so cool to run into Megan Maroney in downtown Tulsa. Anyway, Medicine for Megan was number 2 of the top 3 at 9. Now we're to number 1. This is Charles Wesley Godwin, Luke Combs, Better That Way.

0: This is KC. I got a text from a dude in Broken Arrow wants to hear Chris Stapleton. His name is also Chris. So, Chris, I've got Chris on the way for you next. I'm going to play White Horse, plus MacArthur and Taylor Swift's song from Toy Story 5 as well.
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0: The Stapleton 98.5, the Bull MKC, and I meant to tell you this a few weeks ago. I was talking to Travis Meyer, Trav upstairs, News on 6, needs no introduction. And one of his, if not his favorite song right now, is MacArthur. And I totally get it because I moved here from Chicago 20-something years ago, but I live on family land out in Creek County. And, you know, he's a rancher and Trav's a big man about the land. I totally get it. This song is just, it's incredible. Tim McGraw, Hardy, Eric Church, and Morgan Wallen on the Bull.
1: My name's John MacArthur and I work this dirt.

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is Bailey Zimmerman at 98.5 The Bull, singing about that white Chevy Silverado. I'm KC, and it's time for me to head back to my little house on the hill there in Creek County in Bristow. I've got I got to go play some video games. I'm addicted to an old game. So Doom, not the original Doom, which I played a lot of a long time ago. It's the 2016 Doom. It's on sale on Steam right now for like $3.99 or something. Downloaded it. I'd never played it. And I am completely addicted to it. So I'm going to go do that until wee hours in the morning. You don't care about any of this. But thank you for listening to High Country Nights. I'll see you tomorrow night on 98.5 The Bull. Listen tomorrow all day. Tig and Daniel, Dina, Broadway and Friends, and then myself. I'll be back at 6 tomorrow night. Here's Russell Dickerson, Worth Your Wild on 98.5 The Bull. Good night.

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downtown. 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
7: I knew I'd see her around. 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I'd act

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She was over.

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seat, knowing that he couldn't have the toy till his nuggets were gone. 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

0: I was listening to another country station in town called K95. Matt Bradley, you know, he hosts that show. He starts off his morning show by doing the weather. Who would? Who would do that?
1: Get me. That's what you like to do too. Drive me
0: who
1: nuts.
0: Who would do today? High of 100, and it's going to be 100 from here on. Daniel hates it when people do weather on the radio.
1: No, I don't like when you do the weather because you don't ever give us anything that's worth having. You know.
0: Okay.
1: You'll say there could be a chance of rain today in some places. That's totally useless information.
0: Okay. All right, settle down, man.

0: Apparently, and I guess I'm late to the party on this here in Oklahoma. You know, what was that thing where we all had to go get a star painted on our license or something? And
1: that
0: we all had to go do it?
1: The real ID.
0: Yeah, but how is it different than the one we had? Has this got technology in it, like a chip or something?
1: Listen, buddy, this one's real.
0: So they just painted a star on it, and now you're legit.
1: Yeah, I guess. You finally went and got that done, I hope.
0: Yeah, I got that, the star. But now there's a new Oklahoma driver's license out. When I say new, it might have been 4 years ago, but I don't know. Have you seen this thing?
1: I don't know what you're talking about.
0: Google it, because it looks actually cool. I don't really see many cool licenses.
1: What am I Googling here?
0: New Oklahoma driver's license, I guess. It looks like something that when you watch the Bourne Identity or something, the Russians have this as their ID. It's kind of cool, if I saw it the right way.
1: Yeah, I don't know what you're looking at. It says Oklahoma, then USA on it or something?
0: Hold on. New Oklahoma driver's license. And you tell me this is not bad, eh? Yeah, it's cool. I see it right there. That looks like something from a movie.
1: Okay, so I'm looking at my driver's license now, which I don't know if it's the new one or not, so I need you to describe to me what's new about it or what is different looking.
0: It looks like you're a spy. The way they did it.
1: I see some that looks like maybe they look more like a passport than they do what we have now.
0: Yeah, it's like a lot cooler. And so now I just want to get one to have one.
1: Does it still have the secret surprise on it?
0: What's that mean?
1: If you hold your license up to a light and you have, I guess, the old one, one I have. If you hold it up to the light, there's the outline of a buffalo that I didn't know until recently.
0: I can see that.
1: Look through it at the lamp here.
0: It's like
1: there.
0: Almost like invisible ink or something.
1: No, it's like a little. It's a buffalo.
0: If you hold your driver's license up to a light right now, you'll see a buffalo.
1: Yeah, but it ain't ink. That's little like holes or something.
0: Whatever. Okay, fair enough. But I don't know the answer. But what I do know is this new license. There's two pictures of you on the front of it.
1: Okay. One the main picture, and then there's also on the old license two pictures of you.
0: What?
1: Are you some kind of dip-ass?
0: Yeah, there is.
1: Do you not see? Like you're holding the license, and then you're like surprised that the other one has two.
0: What's the second one for?
1: That's, I don't know.
0: What do you got, like two of you?
1: That's the buffalo.
0: It's like double bad picture.
1: No, look, hold it up to the light again. A fun little surprise is the buffalo appears to be sitting on your head.
0: On the
1: old one.
0: The one that most of us probably still have.
1: Yeah, doesn't it look like that little buffalo is riding on your head?
0: He's making love to my head.
1: Yeah, what a fun surprise. Yeah, I love that. I'm keeping this till I die.
0: He's straddling me.
1: I know, buddy.
0: That's a violation. So you got to keep that because of the buffalo.
1: Yeah.
0: I'm going to get the other one because it looks like you're a spy. And I don't know when they came out, but they are cool in person, too.
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3: The heat is on again today. Heat advisories in effect. Temperatures in the mid-90s at the lunch hour with heat indices in the low 100s. Afternoon highs near 102 with the maximum heat index about 109 today. At least we'll have a breeze. South winds gusting 20, 25 miles per hour on a hot summer day. We appreciate a breeze. From the Bob Mills Weather Center, I'm News on 6 meteorologist Stacia Knight.
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2: 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But yeah, get the app.

0: And I went to a thrift store there on 15th, and it's like, I wouldn't call it a thrift store. It's more like you can actually get cool stuff in there. Like, they have an antique record player that the military would use, and they have a bunch of old, like, war outfits and stuff.
1: Are you talking about the military?
0: And then there's,
1: military,
0: like, a lot
1: like,
0: of
1: supplies?
0: No. This guy just collected his whole life, and now he's old, and he's selling it. And I said, what are your hours here? He's like, well, I try to get in here about noon. I'll stay till about 5. So it's just hit or miss with him. But the guy's, like, real nice, and he comes up to me. And I had a question about an item. It seemed to be a lamp that was also a rotary phone.
1: Oh, nice.
0: I said, how about this piece? I didn't know they sold it. He's like, nah, that's retrofitted. So he's telling me about the stuff. And he goes, do you have any more questions? And I said, no, I'm good. I was just going to look. Because he's like, well, if you think of one, let me know. And I go, yeah, I will. I'll let you know. And he goes, because I'm here. And, you know, anything you got a question. Like, he wants to talk because he's sitting in that,
1: right, yeah,
0: that thing all day. And so then I start coming up with questions. And he goes, well, I don't know the answer, but I can tell you a good lie about it if you'd like.
1: Oh, that's
0: and
1: fun.
0: And so I pick out a sailor's uniform. Looks like probably First World One era, maybe two. I don't know. And I say, what is this? What was this used for? What rank would this person be? He goes, well, would you want me to tell you what I know about it, or would you like me to make up a story? And I say, well, how about you just make up a story? That sounds more interesting. He goes, well, this young man was a sailor, and he was born in Duluth, and he lied about his service to get in the military. Like, he had this whole story lined up, and he just loved. And then when I felt bad that I wasn't asking more questions, and I had to leave eventually, and it seemed very sad to him. And then I went out, and guess what I see in the parking lot? Flat tire on a car.
1: Mm-hmm.
0: Like, real flat tire. And I go, oh, no, it can't be old man's. That sucks because he's older. And so I go back. I go, you don't by chance drive a white SUV? He goes, well, yeah, sonny, I do. And I said, oh, boy, you got a really bad flat tire out there. Like, a really bad flat tire. And I'm like, and it's 100 degrees outside. And I look down at the tire, and I go, well, you got a spare, don't you? And so here I am. I'm ready to change the tire. And here's what's going to happen. I know it's going to take me 2.5 hours. And then it's going to be rickety. But I look down, and it has one of them lock nuts on it. You know what this is? What is that, by the way? Like, when did that come along?
1: I don't know. I guess they're worried about people stealing.
0: I guess.
1: Because, like,
0: you can take every other one off, but then you get to the lock nut, and nobody knows what to do. And I go, man, old gentleman, sir, you got a lock nut on here. Do you have the key? Well, no, sir, I don't think I do. And I said, yeah, we got to look for your key. And we couldn't find the key. And so like 30 minutes of this goes on. He says, well, I have AAA. I was like,
1: call him.
0: Give him a ring. By the way, that would have been useful about 30 minutes
1: ago. Get him out here.
0: Yeah, like, just get those boys out here for a while. It's 98.5 The Bull with Tig and Daniel.

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0: You've got Tig and Daniel.
1: I'll tell you who's taking over the birthday cake game, buddy. Every time I see somebody, at least an older person, you know, older than a kid, it's their birthday. It's that nothing bundt cake.
0: Oh, where they flip it. You flip it upside down, the bundt cake.
1: What you talking about? You flip it upside down.
0: Well, what do you mean you flip? Don't flip it upside. It's cooked upside down.
1: The store is called Nothing Bundt Cake.
0: I know, but it's cooked upside down.
1: Well, nobody's cooking these. You go to the store and get that.
0: I know, they cooked them at the store upside
1: down. Okay, yes, that's the important takeaway is they cook it upside down. Thank you, Tig. But anyway, nobody's getting just a regular old birthday cake anymore.
0: It's all bundt.
1: For a while there, everybody, if you were older, like over 10, you got the ice cream cake from Dairy Queen. I don't see that anymore. I see the Nothing Bundt Cake. And you know why? Nothing Bundt Cake doesn't have too much frosting or icing on it.
0: They kind of drizzle something on there.
1: It's a very minimal amount. That's my least favorite part of a cake is too much frosting or icing.
0: Why do they have the circle in the middle? Why can't they just do a whole pan upside down?
1: I'm not sure. I guess it helps with the cooking. Or maybe,
0: yeah, maybe, it,
1: maybe it's an entertaining
0: it
1: more, look.
0: Heats yeah. it more like evenly yeah. or something.
1: Or maybe it's just a pleasing look.
0: And by the way, and this is going to be a stupid question, but I actually do legitimately wonder, because there was a point in time in my life where I thought cupcake mix and cake mix were different mixes. It turns out they're the same. Mm-hmm. Is a bundt cake a different formula? Because it tastes different, or is it the drizzle they put on it?
1: Couldn't tell you, because I don't bake a bundt cake now that Nothing Bundt Cake is around. They've got the market cornered, and they're delicious every time.
0: Where is this location?
1: I think there's one, there might be a couple, but I know that there's one in Tulsa Hills.
0: And then they figured out aren't they the ones making tiny bundt cakes for your drive home?
1: You don't have to eat it in the car like an animal on the way home. You can't eat it when you get home, but there's a full-size one or just a personal size.
0: How about the guy that takes the full-size one home on his way?
1: There could be a guy out there.
0: If you have that park and drive stick you got, you just put that circle there.
1: Oh, on it?
0: It holds it.
1: Have you tried one of these yet?
0: A bundt cake?
1: A Nothing Bundt Cake.
0: Yes, I have.
1: The actual, like, from the store.
0: We're lucky, man. We get to try a lot of things just because people will come to us and they go, hey, like, I had a Nothing Bundt Cake that way. Recently, I had banana pudding. There's a place that makes banana pudding now in town, and they'll put, like, chocolates on it and stuff. So, yeah, I've had...
1: They put chocolates on it? The heck are you talking about?
0: You know, like the morsels you would build a chocolate chip cookie out of?
1: You mean chocolate chips?
0: Yeah.
1: Don't say morsel to me, buddy. Just say chocolate chips.
0: Yeah, they put chocolate chips in the banana pudding.
1: No thanks. That's not going to work.
0: It was damn delicious. It's like one of those combos. Dude, watch your mouth. I will.
1: Tig, I've said this many times on this show. Your tongue must be black like a parrot's, or part of it must be dead like a chow's. You have no sense of taste.
0: What's the? I want to tell you the name of the place.
1: Tell me the name of the place.
0: What is it? What do they make again? Banana pudding.
1: That's what you said. That it's a place now that they just do. They only make banana pudding.
0: They go a little bit like where is this place?

0: Oh, now it's pulling up Queenie's and Antoinette's and all this stuff. Oh, it's Peach Cobbler Factory.
1: Okay, and you're telling me that they sell a banana pudding that features chocolate chip, as you say, morsels in it.
0: Yeah, I had one.
1: It doesn't go together.
0: Oh, and then they have drinks, too. The banana, what's it called? The Peach Cobbler Factory. They sell banana as well. Just so you know.
1: Banana pudding with chocolate chips in it.
0: Yeah, so stop by there and then go get your bundt cake, too. And throw Grandpa one hell of a party. There you go.
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7: Miranda Lambert, Heart Like Mine.

0: how you go to the doctor and they ask you, I went in for a physical. That's actually what it was. And that's supposed to be the state of the union of your body, you know? Like, oh, this is good. You work on this and, you know, go, please. And a doctor asked me, and I guess it's an appropriate question when I thought about it, but it was one I'd never been asked before of a doctor. So their job is to make sure you're safe and will live a long life, right?
1: Yeah.
0: When you go get a physical, right?
1: Yeah.
0: Sort of a state of the union of your body. And they're talking about cholesterol and they're talking about, you know, heart and whatever they're talking about. And he goes, and by the way, do you wear your seatbelt? And I thought, well, that doesn't seem medical to me, but I guess if his goal is to keep us safe so that we can live a full lifespan, that would be something that you would consider asking somebody, right?
1: Absolutely.
0: How much you drinking? What are you eating? Pudding out of the jar? I mean, they got to know all that. But then, you know, I thought, that's a weird question. Then I thought, no, if his job is to increase my longevity the best he can, a seatbelt would probably be part of that equation. You were in a wreck here recently, and had you not been wearing that seatbelt, we might have a different story
1: well,
0: here.
1: Yeah, more than likely wouldn't have made it, and it's
0: God dang, don't tell me that.
1: Well, you know what I'm saying. It's that's one of the things you can do to save your life, maybe even more so than take a cholesterol medication, is wear your seatbelt.
0: Had you just skipped that 3-second step of clicking that thing in,

0: everybody's life would have changed.
1: Oh, yeah,
0: you.
1: Gone, yeah.
0: I mean, God, oh, okay. I ain't talking about that no more. We're moving on. We're going to have a good show now.
1: That's good, though, to that they're encouraging you to wear it.
0: Of course, man. I don't get the people that don't. Like, what's
1: the
0: big deal?
1: Talk to my dad. The guy just won't wear it. I'm like, I want to be like, you idiot. But, you know, you got to be respectful. But also, Daddy, what are you doing?
0: Respectfully, sir. You're an idiot.
1: You're an idiot. Respectfully. No offense, Dad.

0: 95, the Bull, Tig and Daniel. We're, 81 downtown, high to 100. You see this, Daniel? Tulsa, the baseball National Little League, they got caught up in a bit of a mess here. The Little League World Series, a big series. You got to win a bunch of games, get to the big game and all that kind of stuff. And they were kicked out.
1: I saw that. I was going to ask you about it. Does this affect you?
0: No, it doesn't, because they just choose a team, and then that team represents, like, Tulsa Little League in the World Series. And then they got kicked out because they said, uh-oh, ineligible player or something like that, meaning you can't have – you got to be within these – you got to follow the rules about who can play on your team and who can't. And apparently somebody, the National Little League, said, hey, you got a guy there, you know, not supposed to be there. Well, then now a restraining order has been filed, so now Tulsa is back in. So, in other words, like, I guess the mothership organization, people involved, higher-ups, they said, look, Tulsa's got something going on there. Let's just not have them play. And then all the court dramas and stuff, and they said, look, there's a restraining order. You can't make any decisions right now. So Tulsa's back in the interim. And so nobody knows.
1: Nobody knows the issue, if it's a player that doesn't live in the
0: I keep seeing that
1: area,
0: over and over.
1: Is it an age thing?
0: I don't know. What I see is, like, boundaries a lot in these news stories, but nobody actually seems to know, at least report on it. We'll see what happens. I mean, apparently they are continuing on right now while this restraining order has been issued. So we'll see what happens. The team says, look, we're glad that here's what the team says, if you'd like to hear that. Basically, they're saying, like, look, okay, let us finish this on the field and give our kids a chance to play. That's what Tulsa Little League is saying while this restraining order is going on. So basically nothing moves. Everything has to stay the same right now. And so they'll continue on. So they said the decision was made under the cloak of darkness.
1: Uh-oh.
0: And they were never provided documentation as to why they were removed and all that stuff.
1: If they win the whole thing and then this case comes to light, they must now take it away from the children?
0: I would imagine.
1: Oof.
0: After the restraining order is lifted or what? I'm too dumb to talk about this. But anyway, they're back in. Let's just look at it that way, okay?
1: Excellent reporting.
0: Shut up. I got one here. Yeah, like, what I look like, ESPN?
1: I say, yeah, I got badeep, badeep, badeep.
0: The President of the United States, that's an important person, whoever's in the office. They got to protect the President of the United States. See this breaking news story about when Trump went over to Turkey last month, and he's over there near Iran, and the Secret Service says, oh, boy, we're near Iran. We think that something's going down over here. We got to protect the president. There may be an assassination attempt from the Iranians. And so did you see the big plane switcheroo they did?
1: Well, I had read somewhere that they had hit him in a catering cart and then wheeled him to a different plane. Is that what happened?
0: Yeah, so he got on, like, the first plane, and they said, no, there's some kind of issue with the first plane. That was the free plane we got that they turned into Air Force One, but mm-hmm. they're concerned that maybe it doesn't have all the capabilities. So they said, listen, here's the deal. We're going to put him on the old Air Force One, and he's going to use that. But he gets on the old Air Force One, and they bring up a catering truck. You know, it looks like the back of an 18-wheeler, but it's in the air, and they pull it up to a door. Trump gets into that, and they close the door. So this guy, the President of the United States, is riding in a dump truck for a second, and then they bring him to, like, a little plane. So they did a bunch of switcheroos on the tarmac and stuff.
1: Now, you know a little bit about the Secret Service and stuff like that. Even in that one, like, container, do you think they had, like, a lavish setup, like a recliner?
0: I would doubt it.
1: You think he's just sitting on a metal folding chair? I doubt it myself. I don't think he's not sitting on, like, a recliner, at least.
0: Well, maybe they had a chair, but, I mean, I don't know. I don't think they decked it out. This is a matter of security, not a matter of comfort. I don't think they decked out the catering car or whatever. You know, they got to move them from... They don't want to do that. They don't want anything to look suspicious about it. Like, they just want to look like...
1: The chair would be on the inside of the car,
0: well,
1: right?
0: I know, but, like, they just want to make it look like, hey, we unloaded some Ritz crackers, and that's all that happened over here. The President of the United States is definitely not in this truck now. And they moved into a smaller plane, but the reporters are like, hey, what'd you say? Because the reporters were left on the plane that was the one that was to be shot down or whatever.
1: Oh, I see.
0: So they're like, wait, the president's not on the plane? And we're on the plane? I don't know about this reporting business anymore. So they had some questions.
1: That would be kind of scary. If you were a reporter and they said, all right, they've opened up the Strait of Hormuz yet again, would you like to be on the very first ship that goes through?
0: I'd be like, man, I feel like I got the flu that day.
1: Yeah, like, no, I don't think so.
0: I don't know.
1: Did you see this? Now, enough tomfoolery, Tug. Let's get to some serious business. For the first time in 15 years, 7-Up is changing its recipe. They say the new version will be hitting stores soon. It'll no longer be a lemon-lime soda. Instead, a lime-lemon soda.
0: Okay.
1: Here's a food influencer, Bailey, testing it out.
2: I'm going to do a side-by-side taste for the lemon-lime and the lime-lemon. The lime one is distinctly more lime-scented. Old 7-Up. Sweet and crisp, but admittedly the lemon-lime flavor is a little muted. New. It is such a subtle difference. Honestly, if you didn't know that they changed it, I don't think you would be able to tell the difference. Maybe has a hint more lime zest. I almost think the new one is not as sweet, and maybe that's where the lime flavor comes in. When Pepsi changed Sierra Mist to Starry, there was a bigger difference between the two, and I know some people don't like Starry now because of that. If you were worried that that was going to happen to 7-Up, you don't have to be. Side-by-side with my eyes closed, I wouldn't even know the difference.
1: There you go, Ty. So don't be afraid.
0: I'm not afraid.
1: If you wouldn't know.
0: Like this,
1: you wouldn't know.
0: This is like a ruse, right? They're just trying to get, they just move the lemon and the lime backwards and now everybody's talking about it. That's like if
1: they did tweak the recipe and here we are talking about it.
0: I know, that's what they did. They're just trying to get people to talk about it. Like us, we fall for it. It's like, we have the bacon, lettuce, and tomato sandwich up in here.
1: BLT, yeah.
0: Except we're going to call it the lettuce, bacon, and tomato sandwich. It's like, oh, they moved it around.
1: It makes me think about, if you watched Stranger Things, you saw them at one point drinking New Coke. I was alive whenever they swapped formulas, and buddy, people went bonkers. They hated New Coke. They were, in some cases, protesting. I remember distinctly a local news video of a guy outside with the worst look on his face, so angry, pouring out 2 liters of New Coke because he didn't like it.
0: And younger folks that listen, they literally changed Coke. They didn't like tinker with it. They changed Coke.
1: Yeah, take your favorite soda that you've been drinking for 20, 30 years, and then they just change it.
0: And that's why when you get the cans today, it says Coca-Cola Classic on it. It's referring, hey, we went back to the original recipe, and they're still printing that on cans and stuff.
1: Imagine you are going to church, Tig, and you get a surprise performance, and it's Carrie Underwood. Here she is at her church in Nashville to perform Hillsong's Worship's What a Beautiful Name. What a beautiful

0: beautiful, but what if you're the guy that's got to follow her?
1: Yeah, it's like a regular volunteer that just sings at the church.
0: Yeah, like if you're the next guy,
1: is the insurance agent in town.
2: Well, this next and final song is going to be one that has made me pretty famous over the last few years. Huh. It has took me a lot of places I didn't think I would be at.
0: Do you remember
2: the first
0: this
2: time
0: video?
2: On stage, New Year's Eve 2002.
0: Here we go. Here.
2: I don't know if I. That also, their top choice. I didn't know you was gonna start out with
1: it. He's got problems.
2: Looking for.

0: Yeah, that poor guy probably had to follow Carrie Underwood.
1: Yeah.
0: And if you're the leader of the church, how often do you hit up Carrie to sing? Because she is a member of the church.
1: Yeah, but I mean, like, you can't overbug her, right? You know, it's like if you have a famous neighbor, like, you might get to bring your buddy over to meet that famous neighbor, like, once a decade. You start hitting that famous neighbor up too much, they can move out.
0: Yeah, and then, like, how can Carrie Underwood say no to the church?
1: You're like, no?
0: I don't know.
1: No, she probably writes him a big check. That's probably good enough, right?
0: Yep.
1: All right. No big check required for our free experience we got coming up at 7:40. Is that right?
0: It's still hot outside, so we want to help you beat the heat, escape the heat at the Wee Street Ice Center. Guest certificate to the restaurant, arcade card, skate passes.
1: I think Carrie Underwood does the 10% tithing. She's, let's say she makes $20 million. She owes them $2 million. And they probably, it's like in the press, so they know.
0: I don't think that makes the press, buddy. You think that if you tithe at the church, you think they report to a local press?
1: No, I'm saying that you could kind of guess what she's making. So the pastor's got to be like, all right, she owes us 10%. We see that she signed a new $20 million contract. Yeah, the rest of us, they don't know what we make.
0: I imagine the pastor would be just like, hey, Carrie Underwood is coming here.
1: Let's get that check.
0: No tithing necessary. Because she, you know, she's going to bring in people.
1: 7:40 this morning here on 98.5 The Bull. Wee Street Ice Center tickets. Good morning.
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3: The heat is on again today. Heat advisories in effect. Temperatures in the mid-90s at the lunch hour with heat indices in the low 100s. Afternoon highs near 102 with the maximum. Heat index about 109 today. At least we'll have a breeze. South winds gusting 20, 25 miles per hour on a hot summer day. We appreciate a breeze. From the Bob Mills Weather Center, I'm News on 6 meteorologist Stacia Knight.
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1: 10-minute trip with no delays along the way at 96. Westbound I-44 out of Claremore through 244 to downtown Tulsa, 20 minutes. I'm Randy Fuller with Oklahoma's Own Traffic.
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0: It's 98.5 The Bull with Tig and Daniel. Hey, good morning, guys.
1: Oh, man, I'm trying to do this step challenge here at work, man. It's just brutal to do it in August. What we're trying to do is get 12,000 steps a day.
0: Yeah.
1: And I just don't even know when you can walk.
0: How many steps are you getting? Because last night I was at your house for a second and you said, how many steps did you get, Tig? And I told you and you snickered.
1: Well, I've been saying to you that you're sedentary and you don't, that this you hate. And then you even ask your Oracle, ChatGPT, and it goes, well, Tig, you are a little bit sedentary. And then you're mad at ChatGPT. Yesterday, I got 17,460 steps. That's a total of 6.4 miles.
0: Oh, no. Okay, so you walked 17,000 steps yesterday.
1: Yes.
0: Okay. And so I reported to you that I'd walked 5,000 steps.
1: Correct.
0: Which to me sounds like, hey, that's thousands upon thousands of steps.
1: That's not bad if you're in a wheelchair.
0: Yeah, but to me, it sounds really good.
1: Okay.
0: But then I looked at another AI here. I got a second opinion AI, like the doctor. I don't believe the first one if it tells me something I don't like.
1: Mm-hmm.
0: So I said, is 5,000 steps a day considered sedentary? In other words, you're a couch potato, basically, right?
1: Mm-hmm.
0: I said, is it sedentary? It says, yes. Yes, taking fewer than 5,000 steps per day is widely used by public health researchers and fitness trackers as the standard threshold for a sedentary lifestyle.
1: There you go.
0: So 5,000 is the magic number. Oh, my God.
1: Oh, Sedentig. That's your new nickname. There's many nicknames you've had. There's Phone Time, which you hate.
0: I don't like Phone Time.
1: Sedentig.
0: Dirty Bird.
1: Who has a very sedentary lifestyle. Dirty Bird, who just sits around, I guess. A lot of birds fly, not sedentary. He just sits there.
0: All right, everybody who's got, if you got an iPhone and I don't know, the Android may do it. It lets, like, track your steps or something, so you can open up your health app or whatever. Anyway, I'm looking at it going, 5,000, not bad. Man, that's thousands upon thousands of steps.
1: I can see everybody in the company that's participating.
0: Yeah.
1: To see how many, you know, who got how many steps.
0: They should give an award for the guy who did the least, too.
1: How many did you say you got yesterday?
0: 5,000.
1: Oof.
0: Don't go oof.
1: Well, I'm just looking at everybody in the company to see where you would rank as far as...
0: Well, is that HIPAA? Can you mention names?
1: No, I'm not going to mention anybody's name, but I can tell you where you rank.
0: Okay.
1: Tell me again how many you got?
0: 5,000. But listen...
1: Just 5,000? Right at 5,000?
0: 5,000-ish, yeah. Somewhere in there.
1: Tell me how many steps you got sedentary.
0: Well, it already moved to today, so it was about 5,000.
1: Okay, so, oof, not good. You're about 80, you're between 89 and 90, so you'd be the, you would take over the 89th spot.
0: Yeah, but 400 people work here, so I'm in the top 25.
1: Well, a lot of people aren't participating.
0: But I'm not either.
1: I'll say.
0: But anyway, listen to this. You think, we were just talking about this yesterday. If you had to, like, do one thing for your lifestyle to improve it. I think they say get out and walk. Like, I'm not saying don't give up bad habits, but if you had to choose one, get out and walk is what they say.
1: Any type of physical activity.
0: Yeah. So here's the, I got 5,000 steps yesterday. That's considered sedentary. The one up below that is if you get between 5,000 and 7,500, you're considered low active.
1: So you're below low active.
0: Yes. Well, yesterday I was.
1: Oh, sedentary. Oh, I guess every other day you've really gone out and...
0: I'll show you my average.
1: Like Mary Lou Retton, done a bunch of flips.
0: Yeah, I do twirls.
1: Twirls, yeah. Oh, here we go.
0: Shut up.
1: To watch a middle-aged man go through his phone is so painful as you guys try to look for a picture.
0: Okay, I'm not
1: going to
0: tell you
1: somebody.
0: My average.
1: I bet it's way less than that. You're sedentary. You're sedentary. It's okay.
0: Would you be quiet so I can go through the thing?
1: So I have to kill time for you to take those sausage fingers and do that long. You know how you ever watch your mom or dad try to go through their iPhone? They don't just put their finger on it and do it. They have to like do a little flourish where they run the finger up real high.
0: Okay. Listen, low active is 5,000 to 7,500, which to me, 7,500 sounds like a lot of steps, but that's low active. Who came up with this thing? Lance Armstrong? All right. So somewhat active is between 7,500 and 10,000 steps. Because I would think 10,000, that's a decent day of walking. No, that's somewhat active. Now, active people are people with 10,000 plus. So you would be 7,000 steps ahead of active. But in my defense, me and Daniel typed in all of our medical data. and we asked ChatGPT to give us a rank, and they had to simplify it for us. And everybody understands the scoring system in schools, that you get an A, a B, a C, a D, or an F. And so we said, hey, rank us on that. And we plugged in all our medical information, and we had a little friendly health contest. How is it that you walk 17,000 steps and I'm as healthy or maybe healthier than you?
1: Well, I thought we both got B pluses.
0: Yeah, but mine was a higher. Mine was plus plus. Plus plus.
1: There ain't no B plus plus.
0: Actually, I didn't tell you something.
1: It makes me ashamed, too, that I am the same health grade as the sedentary gentleman.
0: Actually, this is really going to make you mad. And I was protecting your feelings yesterday.
1: I'm sure you were. You the thing that you read, it ranked everything. I just said, overall, give me a scale. You got A, B, C, or D. It gave me a B plus.
0: Yeah.
1: Says you need to lose like 20 or 30 pounds. I was like, 20 or 30 pounds? How? And it upset me that the sedentary guy has got the same rating.
0: Yeah. Listen. Mine actually B plus slash A minus. So I went with B plus as to not hurt your feelings. I swear to God.
1: You didn't ask it the same thing I did. You can tell I sound like the picture of health.
0: Yeah, yeah, like this guy's over there. Oh, I'm healthy. I'm healthy.
1: What you need to do is just say, first of all, did you hook it up to all your...
0: Everything that I've had measured in the last 3 months is in that phone.
1: ChatGPT now allows you to...
0: I know.
1: I'm not telling you. I'm telling the audience. For God's sake. I'm trying to do a thing here.
0: Well, look, you're burning a calorie by accident.
1: Right. You can now hook up your Apple, like, fitness to ChatGPT. Also, like, your portal to your doctor.
0: Mm-hmm.
1: Like, I go to Dr. Carradini. I can hook up to his portal so they see, ChatGPT sees all my notes and my physical activity and all that. And I just said, based on everything, give me a grade on my health, A, B, C, D, or F. And it did. I don't know what you ask it. You might ask it a different criteria.
0: I'll do it right now if you'd like.
1: Please.
0: Okay, give my health a grade, A, B, C, D, F.
1: Based on everything.
0: Why is it like you always think I'm lying to you?
1: I don't think you're lying. I think you're confused.
0: Like, remember that morning I said I went over to Big Splash or whatever it's called, and I said they got a water ride that goes upwards. And this guy, Daniel, loses his mind. He's like, I'm a liar. And then people call and go, no, it does. It has like a jet that pushes you up.
1: Well, don't ask it or anything. Why don't you find out and come back? Because I don't want you to ask it something and go.
0: No, I'm good.
1: It say out loud.
0: No, I'm going to take it right here. Let's see. Grade my health on A, B, C, D, F. All right. Now, you know, I'm always lying to Daniel. He's crazy.
1: I don't think you're lying. I think you're confused.
0: It says right here. B plus to A minus territory is very realistic.
1: Say, narrow it down to B plus or A minus.
0: Okay. Daniel's so mad. If I get an
1: I'm
0: A
1: not
0: minus,
1: mad.
0: It's going to
1: ruin
0: his
1: day. I just want
0: day.
1: You to be, you know, ask it a concise question and get a concise grade.
0: Okay. All right. I'm asking. So if we're grading how healthy you are right now, rather than medically eventful, blah, blah, blah, blah, blah, I'd move you closer to A minus.
1: Closer to is not A minus, so you're still B plus.
0: My grade, A minus overall, with an asterisk that continued follow-up matters.
1: There goes the asterisk.
0: You got a giant asterisk.
1: Hey!
0: Hey! Hey!
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3: The heat is on again today. Heat advisories in effect. Temperatures in the mid-90s at the lunch hour with heat indices in the low 100s. Afternoon highs near 102 with the maximum. Heat index about 109 today. At least we'll have a breeze. South winds gusting 20, 25 miles per hour on a hot summer day. We appreciate a breeze. From the Bob Mills Weather Center, I'm News on 6 meteorologist Stacia Knight.
0: Health grade number or letter A over here. Health grade letter B over there. Daniel, what kind of like vitals do you think Don Carlton has?
1: Excellent vitals.
0: Down there,
1: A plus as far as giving you the great deals. Tig, I'm now the great Hondini. I can look at somebody's lifestyle or even talk to them just a little bit, and I can get a feel for what they should be driving.
0: Okay.
1: Now I look at a sedentary gentleman like you that probably needs something like a truck to haul your CPAP, your medical equipment in, your defibrillators, uh-huh. Anything we need to keep you alive. Your iron
0: and
1: lung,
0: the nunchucks I come after you with.
1: I will say for you, give me a drum roll.
0: Okay. Here we go. Imported from Europe, by the way, this drum roll.
1: I would say a sedentary gentleman like you would need the Honda Ridgeline.
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6: 10-minute trip with no delays along the way at 96. Westbound I-44 out of Claremore through 244 to downtown Tulsa, 20 minutes. I'm Randy Fuller with Oklahoma's Own Traffic.
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6: Tig, there seems to be a divide in Muskogee about Chet's hot dogs. You know, I told you that when I was there at Academy Sports on Saturday, I'd ask people, where should I go to lunch while I'm in Muskogee? I live in Tulsa, so I'm not in Muskogee a whole lot. And a lady came out to the broadcast we were having at Academy, and she goes, when my dad was passing away, when he was dying, he said he craved or wanted Chet's hot dogs. I didn't realize there was two different Chet's. I guess I went to the older Chet's, and now people on Facebook are saying, you should have went to the original Chet's.
7: Really?
6: And then some were saying they didn't care for Chet's 2 as much as Chet's 1, or the original Chet's. It's a big controversy, Tig. It's what, a lot of...
7: What to do? I mean, like, in this country, we're already divided. Now we got another... You started this whole thing in Muskogee now. Congratulations. They're always supposed to heal. What if we build Chet's 3 and all come together there?
6: Do you know that I secretly in my hometown have been wanting to open, like, a hot dog stand for the longest time, just to mostly to prove to my dad it would work?
7: You want to, where would you put this hot dog stand?
6: I'll, you know, I'd just find a place. I couldn't run it because I live here, but
7: you
6: I
7: mean
6: would,
7: the one where you put it in the water and you fish it out? You mean like the one you roll around on a cart?
6: Oh man, like an actual, like a restaurant, just a drive through really.
7: I'll see.
6: There's this place in our hometown named Mrs. Story's Dairy Bar, and all they sell is hot dog, chips, and milkshakes.
7: It's an old, probably the building looks like it's about 80 years old.
6: Right. Yeah. There's no indoor dining area, and I just think that would work. This is what Chet's is. Chet's does have a very small indoor dining area, but I've always wanted to open one just to show my dad that I think that you can make it on this. The original Chet's down there had been open since like 1940 or 50 or something like that. If you know, you can call us up, 918-879-9898. But then my dad was like, do you know how many hot dogs you'd have to sell in order? Well, then how are these places staying open this long?
7: Yeah, a hot dog like real cheap, and then they sell it to you like $10, don't they?
8: What is that?
7: That was that song that was supposed to be like real controversial. It's not. Hey, it's Tiger Daniel. Who's this?
9: This is Craig.
7: What's up?
9: I was calling about the Chet's. You're talking about the Chet's 3 and 4. They've actually already opened up 3 or 4 locations.
6: You're telling me there's 4 Chet's?
9: Well, there's back down to 3 now because the 2 of them closed and one of them opened back up. So there's 3 right now.
7: Wait, it's so complicated. Wait, all right. What happened?
6: He said they had opened 4. They're just down to 3.
9: There was one in Bixby. And I don't know if it's still there. I haven't been up there in a while, but there was one in Bixby as well. But I think it's closed down.
7: Let's clarify this. So we had Chet's 1, then we had Chet's 2, right?
9: Yes.
7: And then Chet's 3,
9: yes.
7: And then Chet's 4. Did Chet's 3 close and 4 became 3? I'm trying to keep it simple for everybody.
9: I,

0: I wish I could make it simple. They opened one up in Shakota, Oklahoma.
1: Uh-huh.
0: And it only lasted about 6 months, maybe a year, and it closed down.
1: Mm, so was they that Chet's four, or was it six? Still,
2: you're getting smired down in the math, Doug.
0: I think that was three, and then they opened Chet's four in Fort Gibson.
1: Right.
0: And it closed down.
1: Right.
0: And then last I heard, it opened up another Chet's in Bixby.
1: Now, is that Chet's four now, or is it Chet's five?
2: Knock it off. Listen, do I need to go back
0: that
2: to...
0: That would be five.
2: Okay, guys, listen. Do I need to go back to Muskogee and try the original Chet's?
0: Yes.
2: Now, how much better, in your opinion, is the original Chet's than Chet's two?
0: Oh, it's a lot better. I've been eating Chet's since I was 4 years old with my dad, and... No. The original one has always been better than the new one.
2: See, Tig, that's what I'm hearing a lot about Chet's is the nostalgia. Just like I like Mrs. Stories down in Alabama, where we're from, I think you could open up a hot dog place. Hot dogs have to be cheap.
1: Yeah.
2: And I think that you could be around for, 50, 60 years. How many restaurants have just closed here in Tulsa over the last 2 or 3
1: weeks? Yeah, they don't last very long either.
2: Weeks?
1: The challenge for you, Daniel, is that you could open a hot dog stand. That's true. But to capture the nostalgia factor, you'd be dead.
2: This is for later on. You know,
1: so you would live on through your hot dogs.
2: For my descendants.
1: Right.
2: That proves to me, and that proves to my dad that, he's got that building in our hometown. We could put a hot dog place in there, Tug.
1: Right. But by the time it became nostalgic for people, I'd be past.
2: Don't you want to go down in history?
1: With a hot dog, man.
0: You call it Chet 6.
2: No. We're not going to do it. We're going to be Chet.
1: Chet 6B.
2: Should I? Do you remember that idea I had for the place I was going to call it, Tug? It's really just to ridicule my dad in the hometown. My dad's name is Houston. I was going to open up a hot dog place. And since I'm, a little immature, I was going to call it Houston's Wiener.
0: There you go.
1: Did he like that?
2: My mom's boyfriend, Mr. Jimmy, who she's been with forever, I was going to have the regular hot dogs be called the Houston dog. Footlongs are going to be called a Jimmy dog.
0: Okay.
2: Now, you can't tell me, Ty.
1: Wait, so the boyfriend that replaced your dad, he gets the bigger dog.
2: Footlong.
1: Okay.
2: The original Houston's wiener is like a coney, like a small.
1: All right, well, I'm in now.
2: Sarah writes and says, if you do open a hot dog stand, offer turkey hot dogs because you have people now that can't eat red meat. I guess maybe she's referring to people that might have gotten, was that alpha gal or whatever?
1: Yeah, that chick betcha.
2: Excuse me?
1: Wait, you get it from, if people get bit by tick, then the meat makes them throw up.
2: Well, that would be a very specialized hot dog, but...
1: All right, well, Daniel, do you have a business plan or anything? I mean, have you gone to a bank to even see how this may work for you?
2: No, man. What do you mean, bank?
1: You're just going to do it?
2: I don't want big government getting into my business.
1: Okay.
2: I think that when it comes to a hot dog, I think it's like a taco place. I'm not going to go to a taco place and spend like $5-6 on one taco.
1: Well, that's what you do.
2: I think a hot dog should be about $2 max.
1: Okay. Right. That's what you think, but I don't think you could make it on that, right?
2: Okay, well, you eat a ton of hot dogs, right? How much do they cost at Quick Trip when you go?
1: Like, I don't know, $2 maybe?
2: Don't act like you don't know. That's like every meal of yours.
1: I hadn't had a hot dog from Quick Trip in 2 years.
2: So it's like $2.
1: Something?
2: Right, would you pay $6 for one?
1: No.
2: Would you, buddy?
0: Oh, no.
1: Yeah, so but people go to Sonic and they pay
2: that. What's the max you'd pay for a hot dog?
0: Well, if it's good... $2.50, $3 is about the max.
2: Look at that. A gourmet hot dog, $3. We must go to line 2.
1: Will that be a Chet 7? All right.
2: My dad's acting like it won't work. And then meanwhile, there's 50 Chets opening. Hello, it's Ty and Daniel. Who's this?
3: This is Christy.
2: Christy, what are your thoughts on my hot dog stand?
3: I think it's great. And you could also include Tig in your menu because if you're doing the turkey dog that somebody was saying, you could call it the dirty bird dog.
2: Oh, well, I guess you could. It would have to be even smaller than the original Houston wiener.
3: It could be like little Smokies.
2: If I made a hot dog for Tig,
1: you can't get on this too. Yeah.
2: If I made a hot dog for Tig, it would come on a tray with a set of tweezers.
1: It was cold out.
3: just a thought.
2: Yeah. Ty, I don't know. We almost ought to try this. And you'll be a partner, silent partner. You just give some money and then...
1: Wait, I fund the operation.
2: Correct. Silent.
1: I'm an angel investor.
2: Let me put the emphasis on silence.
1: So you want me to be an

0: Daniel's got this idea, wants to open a hot dog stand. A lot of people, like, at the end of their life, they'll be like, man, I would like to give back to the community, and I'm going to work at the Salvation Army or, you know, start a charity. Daniel wants to sell a hot dog or something. I was just looking up just in the area. Like, this would include pretty much Tulsa Metro, Coney Island, the hot dog stand. Man, I mean, you're in good company, but you got some stiff competition out there. Like, if you just type in the word Coney Island, Tulsa, they're everywhere. And then they, what happens is they got, and then they're in competition with each other, I guess. So there's like Coney Island, the traditional spelling of Coney Island. Got an S in Island and everything. And then you drive down the street and there's another Coney Island, but they leave the S out. And it's just Coney and then an I and Lander. I guess that's so that they can get in on that sweet Coney Island name action without actually stealing Coney Island. Is that what's happening?
1: I guess. I'd never heard of a Coney until I moved here. We lived in Alabama, and there's no such thing as a Coney.
0: What are you talking about?
1: There's not.
0: You lived in New York.
1: I'd never even heard of a Coney when I lived in New York.
0: You never heard of Coney Island?
1: I know what Coney Island is.
0: That's
1: I'd
0: where they sold
1: the Coney hot dog. But I didn't. There's not
0: the
1: one in Alabama.
0: Thing.
1: Huh? There was not one in North or South Carolina, which we both lived in, nor in Nashville.
0: Yo, I will say that, I mean, you'd run across an occasional hot dog stand in other cities, but we got it going on here. I mean, I can't even scroll up the list. So then they go, okay, Coney Island's already taken, so I guess we'll spell ours Coney I and then dash Lander, kind of, you know, makes the thing. Then somebody comes along and Jack, he's like, dang it, that Coney Island, that. So he just calls it Jack's Coney Island.
1: Mm-hmm.
0: Carl's Coney Island. And then this guy, he's got some bravery. He calls his the original Coney Island. We ought to start the original.
1: I ain't gonna. No, that's too much competition.
0: An arms race.
1: What's this place around the corner here? Because when we first moved here, I walked over there.

0: here, and I didn't know how it worked or whatever. What's the one over there by Cicero's, the one just around here? I think it's just called the Coney Islander.
1: Coney Islander,
0: something
1: yeah.
0: like that. And I go in there, and I go, now, how does this work? And the lady there did not like that, because I didn't know the process of ordering the Coney Islander, or the Coney, whatever it's called. I said,
1: instruction.
0: Just how does this work? She goes, we've been here for 30 years. I'm like, okay, I've been here like one day, so.
1: Yeah.
0: She was really
1: upset
0: with me. Gotta learn
1: the ropes of ordering a hot dog.
0: No, she didn't. There was no patience. It was just, we've been here for 30 or 40 years.
1: But there's all these different spellings of Coney Island around here. This is just Tulsa. I mean, I guess we could start a Taco Bell and just change the C to a K.
0: Yeah, I mean, you are able to somehow
1: like
0: get away
1: with
0: it.
1: We could start a Pizza Hut, just add a Z in there.
0: Mm-hmm.
1: Pizza Hut.
0: I was wondering if you'd read 50 or 60 more off. I was enjoying
1: it.
0: Yeah, this guy won't stop.
1: Joey's Coney Islander.
0: So how many Coney Island hot dog places in Tulsa, which if you had to estimate just by looking at that list?
1: I mean, just right here, I see a dozen.
0: Oh, my God.
1: And it goes further, I think. You know, and I was down in Broken Arrow. And I saw the First Methodist Church down there, and I said, you know what? They ought to, right across the street, build, like, the original Methodist Church. Get them fighting, you know? Because
0: mm-hmm.
1: obviously in the Coney Island Wars, you got the guy with the original Coney Island. He's trying to make sure everybody knows he's the one, you know?
0: You might better watch out. These people might be really, like, angry at each other. There might be, like, a war going on.
1: Like, which side you on?
0: Mm-hmm. World War Wiener
1: Which
0: might be
1: turf
0: happening
1: you
0: right
1: represent?
0: Now. Yeah.
1: Are you a Coney Islander with a
0: Because if
1: S?
0: I own the Coney Islander and then somebody else comes along and says the original Coney Islander, I'm gonna have a little trouble with that.
1: The first Coney Islander. Yeah, you're right. Like that might be like a big problem for these folks. It's 98.5 The Bull.

0: Good morning. It's 98.5 The Bull. Coming up, Way Street Ice Center. It's a whole experience, not only the ice skating, but you get the arcade, you get the food and stuff like that. That's 7:40. Hey, Daniel.
1: Got a clip here of a British etiquette coach explaining how to properly eat a club sandwich if you'd like to hear it.
0: Nobody can do that.
1: It's too hard, right?

0: I saw a guy, I went to Jason's Deli because I got free ice cream. Saw a guy try to eat a club sandwich yesterday. You can't do it.
1: Don't get me started again, buddy. You got to take that middle piece of bread out. Why in God's name would they put the middle piece of bread? It's three pieces of bread. You had to dislocate your jaw like a python to eat it.
0: This guy had laid it sideways. It's like trying to defuse a bomb eating one of those things.
2: How to eat a club sandwich. Now, you should know by now that we don't use a knife on bread. There are exceptions. This is one of them. So we're going to take our knife and fork, and from the side closest to us, from the bottom of the club sandwich, we can cut a portion off and eat.
1: So I guess
0: that's
1: you
0: what
1: are...
0: That's what they're saying. Cut it up.
1: Is it designed now to eat it with a fork and a knife?
0: But it should have been in the first place, really. What are they doing?
1: Take that middle piece out. It works for the Big Mac, that middle piece of bread, but not for the club sandwich.
0: Yeah, I like a little bread. But what was it that I refused to eat because I had too much bread, but the whole thing was bread? Well, some item that you were like, yeah, you like croissants. I'm like, nah, too much bread. It's like, that's the whole thing. But what is the three pieces? Is there any other sandwich that has three like that?
1: Well, I just told you, the Big Mac.
0: Oh, yeah, that's right.
1: Big Mac and the club. The only sandwiches with three pieces of bread in it. And by the way, knock it off with the Jason's Deli. The guy's going over there getting like a Diet Coke and
0: Don't tell everybody. Shut up, man. Dude, I'm for real. Don't tell everybody that. I'm not stealing anything.
1: You know, I don't know if it counts. Like, if you go in there and buy just the drink, I don't know that you're entitled to the free ice cream.
0: I got on my North Star ChatGPT because I do have a, you know.
1: Ask it out loud then.
0: I have an ethical code that I live by. And I'm going to be careful about this because, you know, ChatGPT knows everything about you.
1: I mean, you can ask that, or we can just call up Jason's Deli directly and I'll ask them there.
0: The question becomes, they do have free ice cream in Jason's Deli.
1: There's a soft serve machine right next to the where you get the drinks.
0: So the question becomes, obviously, you can't just walk in and get free ice cream. We kind of understand that social contract. You're giving away free ice cream. You got to be a customer. So I looked up the cheapest thing to buy in there to get access. So what is the question you want me to ask ChatGPT?
1: Do you have to order a food item in order to get the free ice cream?
0: Okay. Hold on. Good morning. Do you have to order a food item to get a free ice cream at Jason's Deli?
3: Checking. So there's no specific required purchase for the complimentary soft serve. It's generally just for dine-in guests. So being a paying customer in some way is the general expectation.
0: There you go. All right, that's enough.
1: Look at you trying to cut it off. Okay. Did you hear what it said? Dine-in guest?
0: She said there's nothing on the website.
1: So if you go in there and get the Coke and then leave, well, that's stealing.
0: We sat down.
1: No, you didn't.
0: Yes, we did. I got the Diet Coke. And I sat down at a table.
1: Oh, boy.
0: So, run tell that. I don't know.
1: It's Tig and Daniel. What's up?
4: Hey, I was just calling about you guys were talking about the sandwich, the third piece of bread in the middle.
0: The club sandwich.
1: Yeah, I think we've established that there's the club that's got three pieces of bread. Also, the Big Mac at McDonald's. Are you calling with another sandwich that has three pieces of bread?
4: Yeah. Well, there is an episode of Friends, and it's a Thanksgiving episode, and Ross has a sandwich, and he calls it the Moist Maker.
1: The Moist Maker.
4: Yeah.
0: I don't know what that means, but...
1: Now, why is it called the Moist Maker?
4: I guess in the episode, his sister, like, assembles him this Thanksgiving sandwich, and... She dips the middle piece of bread in gravy, and that's what they call it.
1: Not a bad idea.
0: Daniel's like, which episode is that?
4: I was like, there is so totally a third sandwich.
1: Let me look this up on the company internet. Moistmaker.com. Do you feel like Dirty Bird is stealing when he goes to Jason's Deli, orders a drink, and then licks on ice cream?
4: I don't know. I mean, technically, he did buy an item, so maybe it's under one of those little fine print.
0: Yeah, I did worse than that, though, because I got a plan for the next trip.
1: What did you do now?
0: I looked up the cheapest thing you could buy, possibly.
1: What is that? Like
0: what do you
1: pickle?
0: Think it is?

0: pickle?
1: You can't buy it individually. But the cheapest thing you can go pay for and make yourself a paying customer is the packet of salad dressing at 79 cents. That makes you a paying customer. That's their deal, not mine. And plus, the AI said you didn't even have to buy anything.
2: First of all, AI is just a robot. You know, you can't depend. That's your Oracle. That's what he lives his life by now, is AI.
1: That there's my grandson.
2: Well, you feel like it's not stealing by doing that.
1: No, I do. So that's why I buy the 79 cent thing.
2: And you take your little son in there to do it, too.
1: I like the
2: stretch.
1: Do you
2: take your little son in there to do that?
1: Yeah, he was with me. All right.
2: All right. Well, there you go. A couple of thieves.
1: No, we paid. I like to stretch my ice cream dollar. You know that.
2: The only thing you stretch is your pants, buddy.
1: Okay. Why are you coming after me? I don't know.
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4: The heat is on again today. Heat advisories in effect. Temperatures in the mid-90s at the lunch hour with heat indices in the low 100s. Afternoon highs near 102 with the maximum heat index about 109 today. At least we'll have a breeze. South winds gusting 20, 25 miles per hour on a hot summer day. We appreciate a breeze. From the Bob Mills Weather Center, I'm News on 6 meteorologist Stacia Knight.
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4: 15 minutes to 244. Northbound on 75 had the usual slowdowns beginning at 121st into 96. I'm Randy Fuller with Oklahoma's own traffic.
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0: It's 98.5 The Bull. You got Tig and Daniel. Hey, welcome.
1: Did you ever watch that Pressure on, I believe it's now it's on Peacock.
0: That was about the D-Day invasion.
1: The D-Day invasion. Did you ever watch that?
0: Not quite yet. It cost $20 last time I looked, so I was going to wait it, you know,
1: I thought it was, I thought when they put it on that, it was free then, but now you, I guess you have to then rent a movie on Peacock?
0: Well, isn't that when they first come out, they won't let you rent it? You just got to buy it at first, and then eventually they kind of go, okay, well, let's let people just rent it. And then you got 48 hours. And that's it?
1: I guess so. I feel bad for your little son. He's going to be over there when you see when he sees the credits for Pressure rolling. He's going to be like, ah, what am I going to do for the next 2 hours?
0: Oh, you mean the intro credits?
1: Yeah, the intro to Pressure. I remember my dad used to watch Hill Street Blues. And this was back when it took a show a good 3 to 5 minutes to come on. You know, it had that theme to it?
0: Yeah.
1: And you just knew you were in for a long evening of just sitting there.
0: Well, now the kids, like you were saying that you got a call that he was bored the other day. We're like, how could you be bored?
1: Yeah, the guy calls me on his iPad and said he's bored. And I'm like, you're holding an iPad, dude.
0: So what Daniel likes to do is he likes to go home and he plays. What is that game you play?
1: I play Fortnite with my sister and your son sometimes.
0: So they get in these like game rooms or something. There's other teens in there and Daniel's cussing them out and stuff. And I got to tell you that I go into to check in on my son, and he's playing the video game with you remotely. You're at your house. Your sister's at her house. And this dude is not only playing that PlayStation. In his lap is an iPad, and he's doing Pokemon at the same time.
1: You're lying.
0: I'm not joking. So if you've ever caught him being not as attentive to what you're doing, he's also chasing Pokemon, then he tells me he's bored.
1: Like, what do you mean, bored? How can you hold an iPad and be bored? I don't get it.
0: I know, and I go, let's go for a walk. Go for a block. He's like, yeah. What do you think we're going to go? Like, you try to do something. It's also 100 degrees.
1: Well, I was about to say, that's probably the not wanting to go outside in the heat is because it's 200 degrees. And then he's walking with his elderly father, who's probably pretty slow.
0: Who's his elderly father?
1: Well, you.
0: What?
1: How fast do you think you walk?
0: By the way, I got to say that, you know how a lot of people have done this lately? You bring your kid to the first day of kindergarten or whatever, and that's a tough one right there. And I get to the school on his first day at kindergarten, and I'm all emotional. It messed me up, you know, real bad. And I look around, and it struck me that some people have children when they're in their 20s, maybe, you know, earlier. I look around. I'm the only 36-year-old there. They think I'm, like, the grandpa dropping my kid off. And then yesterday...
1: Are you under the impression you're 36, buddy? Because you're about a decade off.
0: Well, I was about 40 when he was in kindergarten.
1: Okay. Yeah.
0: So, and then yesterday he goes, yeah, you know, considering that you're one of the older dads up there, I'm like, all right. No more iPad.
1: No more iPad.
0: Like, come on, man. Like, this is ridiculous.
1: Is that true? Or are you like, if you...
0: Yeah. I mean, I had my first kid. Well, I should say my wife, but I was around 36 years old.
1: And that's when you had your first kid?
0: First baby, yeah.
1: What about your second? Is there one that I don't know about?
0: Yeah.
1: Uh-oh.
0: Is it? I don't know. If we didn't know about it, how would I know that? I think I'm good. It's 98.5 The Bull. We're good on a free experience at Wee Street Ice Center next. Tig and Daniel, Bullfight. He was right.

0: right, Dan, I'll give you a choice. We can play the bullfight or we can just say the heck with it.
1: Let's play it today. We've got some West Street Ice Center passes to give away. Got a gift certificate to Puck's. That's the restaurant inside there. Arcade card. Two skate passes. Are you situated over there now? What
0: I got
1: the
0: my,
1: heck are you doing? This guy gets choked on his own headphones.
0: You wear your headphones. These are wired and I almost strangled myself.
1: I saw that. Got him caught in between a couple of his chins. The guy didn't know what to do. You ever see a dog get kind of caught up in something like panic or a cat? 918-879-9898. We'll have a quiz. And if you can defeat your opponent, you're going to go to the West Street Ice Center. Get out of this heat, Tig. Do you understand what I'm saying?
0: All right. 918-879-9898. We'll see you in a moment. Let's see if I can get two calls that don't sound like they're calling from Mars.
1: Good luck with that.
0: Let's see if I can do it today. It's Tig and Daniel. This is the Bull.

0: Fab the Bull, Tig and Daniel, Wee Street Ice Center tickets on the line today. Good morning to you, Daniel. Here we go, the Bull Fight.
1: It's brought to you by Watts Ride Electric. Tig, for the first time ever, or is this the first time?
0: I think this will be a first for this particular milestone.
1: We have Mike on line one, and then we have a Mike on line two. Mike the plumber is on line one versus Mike the marble installer, granite countertop installer. Mike the plumber, are you a human plumber or are you liquid plumber?
2: Do what?
1: Are you a human plumber or are you liquid plumber?
2: Definitely a human plumber.
1: Okay, so we got a human plumber here taking on Mike, who installs countertops made of marble and granite. Mike Marble, yeah, will call you. Do you have... you guys with these... this is going to sound like a crazy question, but you guys got to handle all this marble and granite. Do people ever get their fingers pinched off?
3: Yeah, it happens from time to time.
1: Yeah. Lee, do you have all yours?
3: I do.
1: Thank goodness.
0: Got all his
3: digits. But I'm new to the industry.
1: Uh-oh.
0: He hasn't lost them yet.
1: He's new one day. Well, so the two mics, you got the plumbing industry and the marble industry. Do you guys get along pretty well? Because my dad was an electrician. Still is, I guess. He owns his own business now. But he would sometimes get irritated with the other people in the trades. Like, he felt like the people that did the sheetrock sometime would get some sheetrock mud on his plugs and things like that. Do plumbers and marble guys get along pretty well together?
2: I'd say so.
3: Yeah. Yeah, I feel like we do. We're far enough apart.
0: Mike the plumber, what do you dislike about granite guys?
2: There's nothing I don't like about granite guys. They're cool guys, man. Those Sparkies, though, the electricians, them guys got to watch out for.
1: Uh-oh.
0: All right, the electricians, the Sparkies. Okay. He don't like your dad.
1: And then Mike Marble says you don't like when plumbers don't sweep. Is that true?
3: Yeah, that is true. Yeah, they're a real messy bunch.
1: Uh-oh. Wait,
0: so all they got to do is sweep, and you'd be happy with them?
3: Yeah, that's it. That's the one thing.
1: All right. Well, enough tomfoolery, guys. Let's get down to business. This is for Wee Street Ice Center, a family fun pack, $30 to Pucks. That's the restaurant there, $20 arcade a card, and two free skate passes. Today, the quiz is called The Foods They Ate. Based on the clues, you'll name the food and drinks consumed by these people, animals, and fictional characters. Mike the plumber, the first to get through.
0: Like if the question were Daniel, it'd be all of it.
1: Yeah, anything.
0: Okay.
1: Mike the plumber. Favorite food of the Teenage Mutant Ninja Turtles?
2: Pizza.
1: Pizza is correct. Mike Marble, this gives Popeye his strength.
3: Spinach.
1: Spinach is correct. Don't forget, guys, you got a lifeline today. If you need Tig's help, you'll say, "Tig, Tig, I need your help. You made a vow." Mike the plumber, Garfield loves this Italian dish.
2: Spaghetti.
1: Oh, that is incorrect. I have to go with your first answer. That was lasagna, but the first answer was wrong. Mike, Homer Simpson sold his soul for this tasty treat.
3: A donut.
1: Donut is correct. Mike the plumber, James Bond drinks his shaken.
2: Martini.
1: Martini is correct. Mike the plumber, this is what koalas eat.
3: Eucalyptus.
2: You said Mike.
1: Mike the, I got confused.
2: Yeah,
1: I got confused.
0: He got that right, though.
1: Well, that was Mike the plumber, that was my bad. So
3: I was actually Mike the marble that answered that.
1: I know, but Mike the marble was who I was intending the question for.
3: Who answered it.
1: Do we give it to him, Tiger, or do we do a different question?
0: Whose question was it?
1: It was intended for Mike Marble.
0: And he answered correctly.
2: Yeah, I give it to him.
1: Okay, we'll give it to him. All right, Mike the plumber. Eat me, it said. Alice did, and it made her taller.
2: Oh, man, I'm not big on Alice in Wonderland, man. I don't know.
1: Well, would you like to use your phone at chin? You'll say, "Tig,
2: yes,
1: Tig, I need your help. You made a vow.
2: I need your help.
1: You really need some help. Here's one behind, Tig. Here's your
0: Alice?
1: Chance to help Mike the plumber. Eat me, it said. Alice did, and it made her taller.
0: Got no idea.
1: Out something there, Mike the plumber.
2: Oh, man.
1: cake. A piece of cake.
0: Wait, she had a cake and it made her taller?
1: Yes.
0: That ain't even true.
1: Alice in Wonderland, not a true story, believe it or not.
0: It's fiction.
1: Mike, the Mike Marble, the alien from E.T., liked these candies.
3: Reese's Pieces.
1: Reese's Pieces,
0: hey,
1: is correct.
0: Did you know I read that they wanted to use M&M's? Like Steven Spielberg goes, hey, yo, M&M, we're going to put you in the movie. They're like, no thanks. So they went with Reese's Pieces. Huge, what was M&M thinking?
1: Huge mistake.
3: Oh, yeah. Maybe you lose.
0: Right.
1: Big time, because I think sales went up like 1,000,000%. Mike, the plumber. Kobayashi became famous for eating lots of these quickly.
2: Hot dogs.
1: Hot dogs is correct. Mike Marble.
0: Did he need a plumber?
1: Oh, no. This is what John the Baptist ate, blank and honey.
3: Milk.
1: Nope, locusts and honey. And with that, Mike Marble has defeated Mike the Plumber 4-3. Mike Marble, you've got a decision to make now. Are you going to hold on to these tickets or give them to Mike the Plumber? Mike the Plumber, why should Mike Marble give you the tickets this morning? Really tug on those heartstrings.
2: If he wants them, he should definitely keep them.
1: But you'd like them because why?
2: I got a kid. I could take him. He'd have fun. Hey, I got a woman.
0: What if he promised the sweep?
3: I think I'm. My granddaughter is fired up to go, and I think I'm going to take her.
1: And you dirty dog. All right,
0: well,
1: Mike.
0: That's his granddaughter.
1: Well,
0: you can't call him
1: right.
0: A dirty dog.
1: Well, Mike the Plumber said he had a lady. What's her name?
2: Tamara.
1: How long have you been with her?
2: Going on 4 years.
1: 4 years. Hey, there now. You go. Well, Mike the Plumber, good news for you. Another chance tomorrow with the 98.5 The Bullfight, brought to you by Watts Ride Electric. Same time, Mike Marble, congratulations, guys. If you would, team up one last time and give us three numbers and an animal.
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5: The heat is on again today. Heat advisories in effect. Temperatures in the mid-90s at the lunch hour with heat indices in the low 100s. Afternoon highs near 102 with the maximum. Heat index about 109 today. At least we'll have a breeze. South winds gusting 20, 25 miles per hour on a hot summer day. We appreciate a breeze. From the Bob Mills Weather Center, I'm News on 6 meteorologist Stacia Knight.
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1: Delay due to the road work at 96. To avoid all that, you can exit at 121st, go north on Elwood, back west on 81st to rejoin 75 on your way into downtown. I'm Randy Fuller with Oklahoma's Own Traffic.
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0: Greg and Dano, whoever's the president of the United States, is a well-protected individual. Obviously, to see President Donald Trump, they said he got into a catering truck to avoid detection. Did you see this?
1: Did it say catering truck or catering cart?
0: The cart, like, that sits on the back of the truck, you know, when you're driving down the BA or whatever. You got the thing on the back of the truck, you know, that they can lift off and stuff. So I guess he was in Turkey, and the Secret Service is like, whoa, Iran may try to hurt the president. And so they said, we gotta figure this out. It's a pretty amazing story how they protect presidents. And you know how he took that free plane or whatever, and they retrofitted it for presidential security, but then they go, wait, maybe there's some more work we got to do on this thing. And so the deal is, he's taking that plane, and at the last minute they go, we're going to put him on the old Air Force One. So now the president is not going to come back to the United States in the new plane. He's going to come back in the old plane. But he didn't. You've been to the airport here in Tulsa. When they put Oreos on it or whatever, they lift that thing up, and like, what would you call it? The catering.
1: I just looked at a picture of it. It's almost like a, you know, like one of those moving pods whenever you move across country. Like a moving pod, it almost looks like. It's about that size.
0: Yeah.
1: I was thinking it was like something you wheel down the hallway.
0: No, it's
1: with
0: a
1: like
0: big
1: people's
0: boy.
1: Food on it.
0: It goes on the truck, and so they lift it up to the old Air Force One. Well, Donald Trump, he gets on the catering. You think they're just unloading ice and beverages.
1: And maybe they did, and he got on it.
0: And he got on it, yeah. And then they close the door, and then they go, the Iranians like, well, I guess they just got some Oreos or whatever. He's in the truck. He's slipped into the truck where the refreshments are. They move him to a tinier plane. He comes back in that. So they did two, like, tricks on us. They moved him from the good jet to the lesser good jet, and then they moved him to an even smaller jet.
1: Well, here's my question. Who is reporting on this? Because if that's one of the secret methods we use, maybe we shouldn't, you know, have leaked that out to the press.
0: Like, hey, just close your eyes for a second. Look the other way. Look over there. So anyway, the reporters, they catch on to this, and the reporters like, what'd y'all say? Because they were left on the plane, and so they didn't know that the plane that might be in danger was the plane they were on. They fly back thinking the president's with him. He ain't with him at all. He's on the other plane. Pretty crazy how they do all that stuff.
1: Yeah.
0: So it came down to protecting the president. They put him in a truck.
1: I know, but you're not understanding what I'm saying. Like, now they know our trick.
0: Well, we can't use that trick again.
1: Well, how many, you know, now there's going to be, what, a different container?
0: They're going to paint it a different color. They won't think. He might be in there, but how about that? Am I the only one who likes that kind of stuff?
1: I think it's fascinating, too, this idea that you have Secret Service to look after you, and you no longer can do anything without 10 guys following you.
0: The rest of his life.
1: Oh, my gosh.
0: The bull.

0: Nice. Hey, that's what I like to hear, a sneeze.
1: Used to we would do this 98.5 the bull. Yeah, used to we would do this thing if I sneezed or coughed or you'd cough or whatever. You hit the cough button, which is something like this. I'm about to sneeze, so I'm like, hey, we got coming up on 98. Then you can't hear me. But Daniel says, no, sneeze into the microphone. People love a sneeze.
0: You don't get to hear very many sneezes on professional broadcast, do you?
1: Right.
0: Not here. This is the only deluxe morning show in town. You get to hear sneezes.
1: Tiger Daniel Deluxe.
0: Man, I'm starting to feel withdrawal symptoms, Tig. I haven't been to Sam's in like 5 days.
1: Have they done a welfare check on you?
0: They did send somebody over to make sure I was okay.
1: Yeah, good.
0: How do you not go to Sam's Club about every 2 or 3 days?
1: I like that you're addicted to Sam's Club because, and this is true. You know how you don't want to, even with me and Daniel, I don't want to ask him a favor he doesn't really want to do. You know, you don't want to, what do you call it, impede or intrude on somebody or whatever.
0: Mm-hmm.
1: And I'll go, you know what I need, man? I need, like right now, I need some batteries. I really do. And so I could go to Daniel and say, hey, would you mind picking me up some batteries? But I would never do that because that's an imposition. However, in Daniel's case, it's not because you need, like an addict, you need an excuse to do your drug. And so you like it when I say, hey, could you pick me up some AA batteries today? Because that, in your head, justifies your trip to Sam's Club.
0: That's right. Going to Sam's Club is my pleasure.
1: Right. You like the mom and pop places.
0: Tig and I argue because he goes to this kind of sketchy, in my opinion, sketchy grocery store.
1: No, it's not. It's delightful.
0: I go to Sam's Club, and that's my pleasure is going there.
1: Now, what do they have at Sam's Club? They got batteries over there?
0: Buddy, it'd be easier to name things they don't have.
1: Do they have batteries?
0: Yes, they have batteries. What a dumb question.
1: My store has batteries.
0: No.
1: Does your store have ceramic cats?
0: Yeah, I'm sure they do.
1: Mine does, too. Does your store have kiddie pools?
0: Of course.
1: My grocery store does, too. Now, just because it doesn't look as good on the outside, you got to look at what's on the inside sometimes.
0: I got a good look at what's on the inside, and that's not my place. Going to Sam's is my place.
1: Well, mine, my pleasure is the other place.
0: Well, that's a silly pleasure.
1: You know how you get in the club at my place? I don't have to pay.
0: Put on a bulletproof vest and walk in?
1: You just walk in.
0: Kevlar blouse? The prices are just, you save so much money at Sam's, dude. And don't get, you know, I hear people are going to be like, oh, Costco is so much better. Well, if Costco wasn't across town, I would consider it.
1: Well,
0: I really would.
1: What is the big difference between Costco and Sam's Club? Because to the average surveyor here, I would say that I don't know the difference.
0: Truth be told, they say, and I've not even been inside of Costco because I don't have a card, but truth be told, they say that Costco is a little bougier than Sam's.
1: Which is the one that sells the golf balls? They have a brand for everything they sell. Golf balls all the way to teacups.
0: Costco has the Kirkland's brand.
1: Yeah, that's right.
0: Sam's has the Member's Mark brand.
1: Which is superior.
0: I don't know. Like I just told you, I don't have a membership to Costco.
1: Mm-hmm.
0: Now, if they want to sneak me in there in a catering cart like they did President Trump.
1: Trump, right.
0: They could do that, and I could maybe do a little...

0: investigation.
1: They could sneak you in a shopping cart if it didn't break.
0: They could squeeze me into a shopping cart. I could look around. I don't know. It really comes down to me, the one that's closer, and there's several Sam's closer to my house than the one.
1: How many minutes does it
0: Costco.
1: Take you to get there?
0: The one at Sheridan, 9 minutes.
1: That's like a year in Tulsa traffic.
0: Not
1: nine
0: really.
1: Minutes away?
0: The one in Tulsa Hills, about 10 minutes.
1: So you have a companion one in case something goes wrong at Sam's Club A? You got, it's like the president had again. He had a jet and a backup jet.
0: Mm-hmm.
1: So just in case.
0: Just tell me this. Why don't you love going to Sam's? It'd be perfect for you. You save money.
1: Also,
0: let me pitch this to you. You don't like to go shopping often, right?
1: That's correct.
0: So imagine you go to get paper towels. Instead of having to go to get paper towels once every month,
1: mm-hmm.
0: you go get a year's worth. And you saved money doing it.
1: Right. Okay.
0: That sounds like right up your alley.
1: See, I don't spend money on things I don't need. The problem with you, I would imagine, is, and this is cliche, but just because it's cliche doesn't mean it's not true. You hear this about places like Target. I used to hear this. You walk in for hangers, and you walk out with $80 worth of stuff that you saw on your way out. I believe that probably happens to you at Sam's Club.
0: Not at all.
1: You can walk in Sam's Club, buy a year of paper towels, and walk out.
0: Yeah.
1: Ain't true.
0: Buddy, I'll go in there sometimes without buying anything.
1: Which is why you need an excuse and a buddy that needs batteries.
0: Right. Because, I need a reason to go in there. So
1: have
0: sometimes
1: they ever asked
0: I just
1: you to
0: browse.
1: Move along?
0: Nope.
1: Never. I mean, they just let you go there and spin in circles like that lady and the Sound of Music or whatever.
0: They don't mind that at all.
1: You just spin around with your arms
0: there. Sam's Club is alive with the Sound of Music, and I just spin. And
1: okay. They're probably scared of you.
0: It's a good place. Also, this is going to be crazy, but I was talking to my mom on the phone yesterday, and I was telling her about how I'm trying to get all these steps for the step challenge at work. She goes, why don't you go to a grocery store or Sam's and just walk around in there? Not a terrible idea. She said that sometimes people in my hometown, there's two grocery stores in my hometown.
1: Mm-hmm.
0: They'll go walk the aisles at one grocery store, like a group of them, and then they'll go to the other store and walk the aisles. These are older folks.
1: They get the
0: but they
1: aerobic
0: get their exercise. Yeah.
1: Now, here's the thing. You're doing the step challenge at work. I've opted out of this.
0: Mm-hmm.
1: But at the end, if you get the most steps or you hit a threshold, you get $100. Now, the right off the bat, I see danger signs with this.
0: How's that?
1: Because if you get your steps in at Sam's, your $100 is going to evaporate before you even win it.
0: Well, it'll be my money to do what I please with it.
1: Right. It's America.
0: That's right. And you do get to choose gift cards. If you do get mm-hmm. the $100, you got to choose a gift card. You already know where it's going to be.
1: Sam's.
0: Uh-uh, Priscilla's.
1: Wait, I thought you said Sam sold everything.
0: Well,
1: except for that one thing.
0: I don't want to. You know what? You ought to just, next time I go in there with me. You'll be amazed.
1: All right.
0: And,
1: No, I did. What was the one I went into when I saw the pizza or something?
0: We went we were buying stuff for Family and Children's Services. They had like a sock drive.
1: Yeah, for right here in Tulsa. That's right.
0: And we go in there and it's like a guy from Russia walking into a grocery store for the first time. You couldn't believe the bounty, all the food and... You couldn't believe that there was pizza for like $1.25.
1: I could not.
0: And a hot dog for
1: like
0: 75 cents or something.
1: Really. You had to show a card to get in. I'd never seen such a thing.
0: How were you confused by that?
1: It was like going into a club where you show a bouncer some kind of card to
0: right.
1: get in.
0: Okay, hold on.
1: And I got in there. There's no neon lights flashing around or
0: as
1: anything.
0: As Tyke just said, it was like going into a club. What's the name of the place?
1: Sam's Club.
0: How was it surprising to you that it was like going into a club? And now you don't even have to show them your ID or your Sam's card.
1: What?
0: Because you only have to have one to check out.
1: Oh, so you could theoretically go in, load up a basket. Oh, that's good strategy. Because you do all the work to gather the things, and then you get up and you go, I don't have the thing. And then that's where they get you. Well, if you'd like, you've done all this work filling up your basket. If you'd like to leave with it, you got to be a Sam's Club member. Does Sam Walton call you and thank you?
0: He does.
1: He does.
0: Comes to me every night in my dreams.
1: That's some club.
0: Thank you, Daniel.
1: Wow. Hey, that's a guy into customer service. He's still coming back around.
0: You know what? It just occurs to me. Do you think they make a Member's Mark, which is the Sam's brand, do you think they make a Member's Mark headstone?
1: If it's profitable, they probably...

0: considered it.
1: Let me look that up.
0: Members
1: real quick.
0: Mark Headstone. And you know, if a celebrity has got wearing Members Mark, it'll catch on and people start buying it.
1: I mean, sure. They do not make a headstone.
0: Oh.
1: Dang it.
0: Imagine you go to Sam's Club and then you walk out to the outside area and they got like a miniature fake graveyard so you can
1: look at the gravestones.
0: Yeah, just choose your gravestone. Now, see, I'd go see that.
1: Hmm.
0: I'd be curious about that. All right, so I need, I don't even know, Dano. I think it's either AA or AAA. Just
1: first of
0: both.
1: All, what are you, batteries? I don't understand what you would be using batteries for these days. I haven't bought anything that takes an actual old school battery in forever. It's all that USB cables now.
0: Dr. Priscilla's. Daniel, listen, it's this code on my door where you type in the code. Otherwise, you have to use a key, and the thing, the keypad is dead.
1: So what the heck kind of design is that? You have to change the batteries in order sometime to get in?
0: Mm-hmm.
1: What if after a long trip, you get home and that thing is just dead?
0: You use your key.
1: How often? Oh, it has a straight up like traditional key as well?
0: Yeah. Just like your car.
1: How long do the batteries last on that thing?
0: I found out about 4 months.
1: Is that it?
0: Yeah, so about four times.
1: This door code thing of yours, I've never seen anything like it. It's like the numbers like rotate or something.
0: It looks like a space shuttle. Like it doesn't just have the numbers. These things like dance around. I don't know what's going on with the thing. I couldn't get in the first time. But yeah, I need some batteries and... Give me a year's supply of batteries.
1: You need
0: please.
1: A $5 chicken, too? Can you imagine that? A whole chicken for $5.
0: I tell you who's got to be upset about that chicken. It's like, man, I lived my whole life. I came out of an egg for you guys. I ran around eating corn all my life. And at the end, I'm only worth $5 totally cooked.
1: I'd have to be like, please, at least charge me $10 for me.
0: Come on, man.
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3: The heat is on again today. Heat advisories in effect. Temperatures in the mid-90s at the lunch hour with heat indices in the low 100s. Afternoon highs near 102 with the maximum heat index about 109 today. At least we'll have a breeze. South winds gusting 20, 25 miles per hour on a hot summer day. We appreciate a breeze. From the Bob Mills Weather Center, I'm News on 6 meteorologist Stacia Knight.
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5: 44 past that point, it's 10 minutes into downtown. Northbound on 75. Slowdown begins at 121st, leading into the roadwork at 96th. I'm Randy Fuller with Oklahoma's Own Traffic.
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saw the old man's face. Front page obituary. He was a millionaire. He left his fortune to some guy he barely knew. His kids were mad as hell.

0: Dan, I got a good idea for you. You know how you're not a celebrity or anything, but I mean, I guess some people know you. How about you get deputized or whatever, where they let like somebody like in the community like arrest people?
1: Mm-hmm.
0: Why don't you do that?
1: How about screw that?
0: Why?
1: I wouldn't do that. You know, Ty one time went on this ride along.
0: Yeah, this I rode with a police officer
1: this was
0: one night.
1: In Greensboro one night. And this was, you know, Greensboro, much smaller town. Greensboro, North Carolina, much smaller than Tulsa. I get on these Facebook pages like Tulsa Total News. Buddy, it's crazy out there.
0: Yeah, it's pretty wild. Now, I rode with a police officer one night, and one of our buddies, he works in law enforcement, but I rode with this guy, he's a really nice guy, and I thought we were going to be on the side of the road with a radar gun all night. Mm-hmm. It was a Friday night. I'm like, man, it's going to be cool to pull somebody over. I've never done that before, you know? And that was not it at all. The first thing, I mean, and I'm not, hand to God, the first thing I went to was a stabbing. And I looked down, and I'm like, where's the blood? Oh, there's the blood. And I go, okay, well, now let's get back to those speeders or whatever. And the second thing was like a domestic violence thing. It was horrible. And we never even, in fact, one time a speeder went around us and we were too busy to even worry about that guy. It was crazy.
1: Yeah, trust me. Like I said, I went to see these websites to kind of monitor what happens late at night around here. Nope. I ain't leaving my house after dark anymore.
0: When this police officer, he let me get out at every single occasion. Like I got to walk up to the stab and all that stuff. And at the end, they're like, car, secretary, there's a riot. And I said, oh, my God, we're going to a riot. And sure enough, we go to an apartment complex. There's 200 people out there. And the police officer looks at me and goes, you might want to stay inside for this one. I was like, you got it, buddy. I'll be in the car. And then I started worrying they tipped the police car over.
1: What made you think you needed to be out there
0: just to
1: interfering?
0: Learn.
1: Learning what?
0: Interfering?
1: Yeah.
0: I was learning to understand. Great empathy for the fellow human. To understand what other people go through, Danny. You only think of self.
1: I mean, these people are trying to work, and you think you need to be there?
0: I help solve a crime. Oh, there was this one lady took all her clothes off, and they had to handcuff her and take her in.
1: That's why you were going.
0: I think she got a hold of the wrong stuff.
1: You reckon?
0: Yeah. I think she normally does that.
2: Lord knows I got a time, and there's a few in here tonight. Well, I learned my lesson too many times. Blows like you put me through.

0: It's 98.5 The Bull. What do you think is the most used social platform now? I mean, a lot of people are on Facebook, but like, is it TikTok or is it Instagram? As far as pictures go and what people get sucked into and you can't stop looking at it. I had ChatGPT ask me if I was all right the other night.
1: What you mean?
0: Like, if you talk to it too much, it comes in like, doesn't TikTok warn you? It's like, dude, we know we're TikTok, but even we're concerned about it.
1: I don't know if TikTok still does it, but if you scrolled on TikTok long enough, TikTok would throw up like an ad or something that goes, hey, you sure have been scrolling a long time. Maybe a little break.
0: Yeah, the app itself is like,
1: I don't know
0: doing
1: if it still does
0: check.
1: It or not.
0: Yeah, ChatGPT does it.
1: ChatGPT will say, hey, take a little break.
0: Yeah.
1: What were you looking up?
0: Yeah. Stuff that takes hours to see. No, I was like reading and stuff. And it goes, yeah, you need a break or something. It's like, no, I don't.
1: Well, you must have been on that thing forever. It's never asked me to leave it alone.
0: Yeah, I get on it quite a bit.

0: It's 98 Fathomable.
1: So we were hearing about this drone delivery service that's coming to Tulsa. It's called Manna, M-A-N-N-A. Mm-hmm. Did you see that already? I've got an ad served to me that's asking me to sign up for Manna. Apparently, it's going to be here starting in September. That's so
0: wait
1: quick.
0: A second. They may, because they're thinking about making a building where you are, so they must be launching this before their headquarter building gets finished or whatever.
1: I guess so, but it's already, it said September, and I'm like, of this year? Because if so, that's next month, right?
0: That would be next month. That's true. And a lot of people were like concerned, you know, you can't do anything in a city without somebody going like, hey, what's the deal here? And so people are like complaining.
1: Stop filling with that light and finish your thought.
0: I'm making sure we're on the air, pal.
1: Okay, we're on the air. That's not for us.
0: So people will complain because they're like, hey, there's noise and stuff. And we don't want to be having noise. And plus, what if that engine dies and it falls on my house? And these things are the size of a suitcase, right?
1: I did see that things that will be delivered have to be 8 pounds or less.
0: 8 pounds? That's a cat. Could you deliver your cat to the vet?
1: You know, all these people that are complaining maybe too much, they better swear to never use it.
0: That's how it always happens. Like, my hometown, it was a small hometown. It still is smallish, but it kind of caught on. And it was a mom and pop. Like, all of my baseball equipment growing up, we went to Van Sporting Goods. And we knew Mr. Van. And Van coached in the Little League. And you always went to Van Sporting Goods. And so when Walmart said, hey, we'd like to build a store down there, people raised teetotal hell. I mean, like, dude, pickets and stuff like that. And I will never go to Walmart. They're going to ruin our town. And gosh be darned if they didn't catch like one of the city council members in there like right away.
1: Oh, yeah. People are probably like, listen, I am loyal to Vans. I will never go to Walmart unless it's 1 cent cheaper.
0: Yeah, Vans doing fine down there. Van and they'll make it.
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3: The heat is on again today. Heat advisories in effect. Temperatures in the mid-90s at the lunch hour with heat indices in the low 100s. Afternoon highs near 102 with the maximum. Heat index about 109 today. At least we'll have a breeze. South winds gusting 20, 25 miles per hour on a hot summer day. We appreciate a breeze. From the Bob Mills Weather Center, I'm News on 6 meteorologist Station Knight.
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1: Through the road work, traffic flow is improving. Still slows down at 121st. Westbound Creek Turnpike in Broken Arrow after 129th is down to one lane, but opens up on your way to 169. I'm Randy Fuller with Oklahoma's Own Traffic.
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0: Five the Bull. You got Tig and Daniel. Tomorrow we're back with Wee Street Ice Center tickets. Daniel, this does not happen. I've never heard of a case, but Daniel got nervous about ice skating when he was young because your mom said, she told you this beautiful story about ice skating.
1: She says, I would say, Mom, I want to go ice skating at Eastdale Mall, the only ice skating rink within 100 miles of us down in Alabama. And she goes, we're not going ice skating, Daniel. You could fall down and somebody would skate over your fingers and cut them off. Now, I'm like 7.
0: Yeah, that's a little horrifying.
1: Guess who never liked ice skating again?
0: Right. But now, Me. Now you know that I've never heard of that kind of thing happening, especially
1: do you think she really thought that might happen, or do you think that she
0: didn't
1: want to
0: drive?
1: She
0: didn't drive. Also, she used to tell you that Santa Claus would poison your eyes if you didn't go to sleep. She just really wanted you to go to sleep. That's not true.
1: Daniel, if you don't go to sleep, you know, a lot of people say, if you're not asleep, Santa won't stop by. No, no, no, not cruel enough. She goes, Daniel, if you're not asleep when Santa comes in, he'll put pepper in your eyes. And I'm like, pepper?
0: Who said anything about pepper?
1: I wouldn't like for him to skip over the house, but to come in and then put, quote, pepper in my eyes.
0: That's a violation. Yeah, that's
1: guess who was scared of Santa from then on out?
0: Right. Yeah. Well, Santa doesn't do that. That was just made up so you go to sleep.
1: Oh, and then it was some kind of flyer was circulated at church, and she goes, they said that the people that owned Levi's are devil worshipers. So guess who never got a pair of Levi's?
0: No more Levi's. Yeah.

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1: You see, this pet goose in Texas saved a family's life and alerted them to a barn fire. Family was asleep. Goosey's the goose's name. Started honking really loudly. Flames tore through the barn. Luckily, the goose was loud enough. The family woke up, grabbed a water hose, and put out the fire. All the animals inside the barn escaped unharmed.
0: How about that? A goat saved everybody? Or a goose?
1: A goose.
0: That's a goat.
1: That's a goose, dog.
0: That's a goat.
1: Make a difference.
0: How come goats scream?
1: They don't scream. They call bleat. They go bah.
0: They bleat?
1: They bleat. A goat bleats.

0: I don't know about purple. And I ate it, and I said, is there any more batter, like a fat pig?
1: You dirty dog.
0: I know.
1: Is there any more batter?
0: Yeah, because then you can cook another pancake. Mm. Who calls them hotcakes, by the way, aside from McDonald's?
1: You might have a good point.
0: Have you ever been to somebody's house and like, hey, do you want hotcakes?
1: I haven't.
0: McDonald's doesn't.

0: apparently, and I guess I'm late to the party on this, here in Oklahoma, you know, what was that thing where we all had to go get a star painted on our license or something? And
1: that
0: we all had to go do it?
1: The real ID.
0: Yeah, but how is it different than the one we had? Has this got technology in it, like a chip or something?
1: Listen, buddy. This one's real.
0: So they just painted a star on it. Now you're legit.
1: Yeah, I guess. You finally went and got that done, I hope.
0: Yeah, I got that, the star. But now there's a new Oklahoma driver's license out. When I say new, it might have been 4 years ago, but I don't know. Have you seen this thing?
1: I don't know what you're talking about.
0: Google it. Because it looks actually cool. I don't really see many cool licenses.
1: What am I Googling here?
0: New Oklahoma driver's license, I guess. It looks like something that when you watch The Bourne Identity or something, the Russians have this as their ID. It's kind of cool. If I saw it the right way.
1: Yeah, I don't know what you're looking at. It says Oklahoma, then USA on it or something?
0: Hold on. New Oklahoma driver's license. And you tell me this is not bad, eh? Yeah, it's cool. I see it right there. That looks like something from a movie.
1: Okay, so I'm looking at my driver's license now, which I don't know if it's the new one or not, so I need you to describe to me what's new about it or what is different looking.
0: It looks like you're a spy the way they did it.
1: I see some that looks like maybe they look more like a passport than they do what we have now.
0: Yeah, it's like a lot cooler. And so now I just want to get one to have one.
1: Does it still have the secret surprise on it?
0: What's that mean?
1: If you hold your... license up to a light, and you have, I guess, the old one, one I have. If you hold it up to the light, there's the outline of a buffalo that I didn't know until recently.
0: I can see that.
1: Look through it at the lamp here.
0: It's like there. Almost like invisible ink or something.
1: No, it's like a little. It's a buffalo.
0: If you hold your driver's license up to a light right now, you'll see a buffalo.
1: Yeah, but it ain't ink. That's little like holes or something.
0: Whatever. Okay, fair enough. But I don't know the answer. But what I do know is this new license, there's two pictures of you on the front of it.
1: Okay. Yeah. One, the main picture. And then there's also on the old license, two pictures of you.
0: What?
1: Are you some kind of dip-ass?
0: Yeah, there is.
1: Do you not see? Like, you're holding the license and then you're like surprised that the other one has two.
0: What's the second one for?
1: That's, I don't know.
0: What do you got? Like two of you.
1: That's the buffalo.
0: It's like double bad picture.
1: No, look. Hold it up to the light again. A fun little surprise is the buffalo appears to be sitting on your head.
0: On the
1: old one.
0: The one that most of us probably still have.
1: Yeah, doesn't it look like that little buffalo is riding on your head?
0: He's making love to my head.
1: Yeah, what a fun surprise. Yeah, I love that. I'm keeping this till I die.
0: He's straddling me.
1: I know, buddy.
0: That's a violation. So you got to keep that because of the buffalo.
1: Yeah.
0: I'm going to get the other one because it looks like you're a spy. 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

0: went back to an antique store there yesterday on Route 66. You know, the tourists are driving down and they go, we'll get an antique. And you know, it's like there's electronic sections in these places and it's all telephones and it's all record players and radios. And it's all stuff that they claim to be, on the front of the store it says vintage. Vintage store. But I look at the stuff, it's our era.
1: Yeah, well, guess what? That means you're vintage.
0: I am vintage. I think a lot of people went through this where, you know how radio stations, some would be like, call it like classic rock.
1: Mm-hmm.
0: And when you're growing up, you know, it's classic rock. You're hearing Jimi Hendrix and stuff. And then you get older and the classic rock station's now playing Nirvana. And then I read about that Route 66 car show that to be a classic car, this is true now. We set that big record. To get a classic car in that show, there's a year cutoff. If your car was 1996 or before, it's a classic vehicle. So the car I used to take like a girlfriend out, that's a classic Toyota Camry now.
1: Hurts, doesn't it?
0: A little bit.
1: You go to an antique store and you see things that you had when you were a kid and you're like, golly.
0: I mean, will there be a parade one day in Tulsa? And it's the classic car parade, and it's a Tesla truck.
1: Yeah.
0: Isn't that crazy?
1: Times, they are changing.
0: And kids are going to be like, what the hell is that? Just like they do today. It's 98.5 The Bull, Tig, and Daniel.

0: It's 98.5 The Bull. You've got Tig and Daniel.
1: I'll tell you who's taking over the birthday cake game, buddy. Every time I see somebody, at least an older person, you know, older than a kid, it's their birthday. It's that nothing bundt cake.
0: Oh, where they flip it. You flip it upside down, the bundt cake.
1: What you talking about? You flip it upside down.
0: Well, don't flip it upside. It's cooked upside down.
1: The store is called Nothing Bundt Cake.
0: I know, but it's cooked upside down.
1: Well, nobody's cooking these. You go to the store and get that.
0: I know, they cook them at the store upside down.
1: Okay, yes, that's the important takeaway is they cook it upside down. Thank you, Tig. But anyway, nobody's getting just a regular old birthday cake anymore.
0: It's all bundt.
1: For a while there, everybody, if you were older, like over 10, you got the ice cream cake from Dairy Queen. I don't see that anymore. I see the Nothing Bundt Cake. And you know why? Nothing Bundt Cake doesn't have too much frosting or icing on it.
0: They kind of drizzle something on there.
1: It's a very minimal amount. That's my least favorite part of a cake, is too much frosting or icing.
0: Why do they have the circle in the middle? Why can't they just do a whole pan upside down?
1: I'm not sure. I guess it helps with the cooking. Or maybe,
0: maybe
1: it's an entertaining look.
0: Heats it more like evenly or something.
1: Or maybe it's just a pleasing look.
0: And by the way, and this is going to be a stupid question, but I actually do legitimately wonder, because there was a point in time in my life where I thought cupcake mix and cake mix were different mixes. It turns out they're the same.
1: Mm-hmm.
0: Is a bundt cake a different formula? Because it tastes different, or is it the drizzle they put on it?
1: Couldn't tell you, because I don't bake a bundt cake now that Nothing Bundt Cake is around. They've got the market cornered, and they're delicious every time.
0: Where is this location?
1: I think there's one. There might be a couple, but I know that there's one in Tulsa Hills.
0: And then they figured out aren't they the ones making tiny bundt cakes for your drive home?
1: You don't have to eat it in the car like an animal on the way home. You can't eat it when you get home. But there's a full size one or just a personal size.
0: How about the guy that takes the full size one home on his way?
1: There could be a guy out there.
0: If you have that park and drive stick you got, you just put that circle there.
1: Oh, on it?
0: It holds it.
1: Have you tried one of these yet?
0: A bundt cake?
1: A Nothing Bundt Cake.
0: Yes, I have.
1: The actual, like, from the store.
0: We're lucky, man. We get to try a lot of things just because people will come to us and they go, hey, like, I had a Nothing Bundt Cake that way. Recently, I had banana pudding. There's a place that makes banana pudding now in town, and they'll put, like, chocolates on and stuff. So, yeah, I've had...
1: They put chocolates on it? The heck are you talking about?
0: You know, like the morsels you would build a chocolate chip cookie out of?
1: You mean chocolate chips?
0: Yeah.
1: Don't say morsel to me, buddy. Just say chocolate chips.
0: Yeah, they put chocolate chips in the banana pudding.
1: No thanks. That's not going to work.
0: It was damn delicious. It's
1: that
0: like one of those
1: work.
0: Combo. Dude, watch your mouth, I will.
1: Tig, I've said this many times on this show. Your tongue must be black like a parrot's, or part of it must be dead like a chow's. You have no sense of taste.
0: What's this? I want to tell you the name of the place.
1: Tell me the name of the place.
0: Right, what do they make again? Banana pudding.
1: That's what you said. That it's a place now that they just do. They only make banana pudding.
0: They go a little bit like. Where is this place? Oh, now it's pulling up Queenie's and Antoinette's and all this stuff. Oh, it's Peach Cobbler Factory.
1: Okay, and you're telling me that they sell a banana pudding that features chocolate chip, as you say, morsels in it.
0: Yeah. I had one.
1: It doesn't go together.
0: Oh, and then they have drinks, too. The banana, what's it called? The Peach Cobbler Factory. They sell banana as well. Just so you know.
1: Banana pudding with chocolate chips in it.
0: Yeah, so stop by there and then go get your bundt cake, too. And throw Grandpa one hell of a party. There you go.
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0: There's Morgan Wallen, Don't We, on 98.5 The Bull. 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

0: supposed to be. 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

Ella Langley and Morgan Wallen on 98.5 The Bull. Well, Darius Rucker says he's thinking about retiring in a couple of years. He says he's going to play some more Hootie shows for sure. I don't blame him. I just golf. I think he likes to golf, relax, enjoy all my money. Here's Wagon Wheel on The Bull.

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0: There's Jason Aldean and Carrie Underwood on 98.5 The Bull. Well, I keep hearing people talk about this. How many days till college football? Well, it's getting to be that time. We start getting excited about it. We're 17 days out. A little over 2 weeks. Here's Cody Johnson on The Bull.
1: He's a ranch hand in a pinch, man. Hotter than the red on the cattle brand. Because she's a gold digger with a quick trigger. A cast iron skillet swinging lid flipper.

0: Zach John King gets a drinking. 98.5 The Bull. He's going to be opening up for Thomas Rhett when he's in town in September. Also, I'm real excited about this. A few days before that show, he's going to do one of our Bull Lives with Tig and Daniel for us. That's when we have a little intimate setting. We invite listeners up here. We have some food. We have some drink. It's going to be a lot of fun. So keep listening for how you can get an invite to see Zach John King at our next Bull Live.
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1: It was meant to be, we'd have been by now. 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

0: There's Zach Top, South of Sanity, 98.5 The Bull. I'm Dina. Make sure you're up with Tag and Daniel all week. They got a really good 740 bullfight. Wee Street Ice Center prize pack. 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

98.5 The Bull. 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

0: 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I'm Dina. Thanks for spending your workday here with us. Hey, do you want to help us decide what you hear on The Bull? That way you know you're going to like it. 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Be one of our music influencers so we know what you like, what you don't like, what you're just meh about. Rate our music. And also, this is the big headline here. 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
7: 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Very hot.
8: It's hotter than a ghost pepper.
9: It's hotter than the sun.
10: Ah, it's so hot. Why is it so hot?
11: What a hot chef.
2: This is not hot.
8: It's hot.
12: Hotter than Georgia.
13: It's showtime.
14: It's hotter than two rats in a wool sock. I'm telling you right now.
15: Hotter than Georgia asphalt.
16: It's hotter than Georgia asphalt.
0: Thank you, Nick Cage.
14: Yeah.
0: Officials are reporting a severe outbreak of swamp booty all over America this week. No sign of it getting any better anytime soon,
14: yeah.
0: But we will do our best to get you through it.
14: We are the trickle on your backside.
0: That's what we are. Yes, you know. Sir. Hey, we're glad you're here. We're Broadway and Friends. I'm Broadway.
14: I'm T-Wall.
17: And I am Mitch Pancake English.
0: And we want you to be smarter when you leave our show than you were when you showed up. So we're going to teach you some stuff right now to help make that happen. T-Wall, what will you be teaching us today?
14: Well, you might already know this, but people have a unique tongue print. So everyone's different, much like fingerprints. And isn't that how they caught you at that one time, Pancake? They knew it was you, right?
0: Because how bad did the ink taste? That's what I want to know.
14: Yeah, that's true. Yeah, right. So we're going to take your tongue print.
0: Lick here, please.
12: Yeah, that's yuck. All right.
17: I got this one is, I don't know how, it's just a fact, okay? So don't go, because I'm going to tell it to you, and then you're going to go, well, how does that happen?
14: Mm-hmm.
17: Billy goats pee on their own heads to smell nice for their mates.
14: Mm-hmm. Yeah, right.
0: Sorry, what?
17: Billy goats will pee on their head so they can have those pheromones and attract mates. And the only way that I think, I've been trying to do a little research on it, you know how billy goats have those beards?
14: Mm. Yeah.
17: And remember
0: is
17: how
0: that what it's for to catch it?
17: Maybe. Those little guys can aim and stuff, apparently, man.
0: Listen, that's a
17: is that true, T? Did you know
0: skill.
17: This?
14: Yeah, yeah.
0: That's a
14: and that's why they'll eat anything too. Anything's gonna taste good after that.
0: The physics of that, the biology.
17: Right, that's what I'm saying.
0: I can't wrap my head around it. That is a skill, is what that is.
14: That is.
17: Amen for Billy Goat.
14: Yeah. You are the goat.
17: Yeah.
0: Right?
17: Yeah. My wife would like to have a billy goat. At least we'd make it in the toilet, right?
14: Yeah, right.
17: Not all over the seat.
0: Yeah. This is so weird. There's a town in Scotland where once a year they have a celebration. And the celebration involves this. There is a man. They call him the Bury Man.
14: The Bury Man.
0: And he dresses head to toe in some kind of plant that grows in Scotland that is full of little spiky burrs.
14: Like cockle burrs that we have.
0: Covers his whole body with the burrs. Huh. And he walks around the town for exactly 7 hours sipping on a bottle of whiskey. Now, this ceremony apparently has been going on in this town for a couple of hundred years. And nobody can remember why. They just do it. They don't have any idea why they do the Bury Man Festival every year.
17: They just do it. We like it.
0: This is what Grandpa and Grandma did, and dang it, we're going to do it too.
17: Get the Bury Man.
14: I don't know how they kick it off, but I think it ends with him peeing on his own head.
17: That's exactly what it is.
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1: Well, they did it to us again, boys.
2: Yeah, they teased it. They dangled it, didn't they?
1: Waved that carrot in front of our face, and they got us all excited, and we should have known better. You can't trust Congress to get anything done. We should have known that this was going to go right down the toilet, and sure enough, here we are again. Congress, you know, they're in recess right now. It's a great place for them to be out on the
2: playground. They go running high. That's what it is. After doing stupid stuff, they go running high.
1: Yeah, and so Congress is MIA at the moment.
2: Yeah.
1: And, you know, President Trump has been pushing this. He talked about it in his first term. He started talking about it again in his second term. We talk about it every stinking year, and that is how much we hate the time change, but not the one that we're in right now. We hate the one that's coming up on November 1st.
3: Yeah, you don't want to get in dark before you get out of work.
1: No, we that's like spring forward. We are not about fall back.
3: Right.
1: And I thought maybe this, I felt it. I was like, this is it, boys. This is the one we were
3: supposed to. Because they just passed something, didn't they? It didn't go through everybody.
1: Oh, no, it passed. It passed the House.
3: Yeah.
1: And then it went to the Senate. And the Senate was too busy fighting with each other to get anything passed. And then they just went.
2: Sitting on Capitol Hill.
1: Yeah.
4: Oh, I'm just a bill. I'm only a bill.
1: Well, Senate didn't vote on it, and
3: they were too busy quizzing Fauci, is what they were doing. That's what
1: it's
3: happened.
1: It's called the Sunshine Protection Act, by the way, is the bill that actually passed the House. And I don't know. I'm guessing in order to pass the House, it had to pass with like a little bipartisan vote, right?
3: Passed pretty well.
1: You think about both because, you know, this is the one thing that most people seem to have good sense about. Now, there are some, and you may be one. There are some people out there that think we should put it on the time we're about to flip to and leave it there. And I don't know what to say to you about that, except you need to get right with the Lord. This is not.
2: The only thing I like about it is that first day. Because you get an extra hour. That's the only benefit from the fall backwards, right?
1: True, but
2: But that's only one day. No, I'm just saying one day you actually get that.
1: Yeah, I mean, you get a little benefit from it, but then the rest of the winter, it's dark at 3:45 p.m., and who wants that in their life? You know, we can get rid of this.
2: Only people who like getting it dark at 5 o'clock are like vampires and Cracker Barrel. You know?
1: Well, that's true.
3: And pimps. They like pimps.
2: Well, I did say Cracker Barrel.
1: Now, here's the thing. The Senate does not come back from recess until the 14th of September.
2: Well, that's if they fix their clocks.
1: Right. Mm-hmm. The time change is scheduled to happen on November 1st. I don't even know. Nah. I mean, they would have to come in there on September 14th because you know what's going to happen. They're going to fight about it for a month before they even take a vote on it. And, you know, and then we're going to hear about how the liberals are screwing up the time and the conservatives are screwing up the time and everybody's screwing up the time. And, and then nothing's going to get done.
2: Nothing gets done.
1: I mean, unless they do something fast, we're going to change the clocks on November 1st and go right back to that horrible whatever. What do they even call? I don't even recognize it in my mind. So I don't know what. Is it just called regular time? I don't know what we call
3: standard time.
1: Standard time.
3: Standard, yeah.
1: Uh-huh. Well, standard sounds fancier than regular.
3: Well, I guess. I'm going to keep wearing my spring forward hat then.
1: I think you should. I mean, make America spring forward again. That's what we're shooting for right there. So dadgummit, y'all can't vote on one thing, just one lousy thing you can't vote on. I mean, for the love of Pete, it's, anyway, they're changing the time, and I'm sorry. We did all we could. We really did.
2: It's 12 o'clock somewhere.
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1: Sunny and hot, high of 102, heat index 105 to 110. We do have a heat advisory underway, a gusty southwest wind, a very slow temperature drop off, of course, tonight. Tomorrow morning starts at 82, a high tomorrow near 103. Thursday from 103 to 104 and through Friday and the weekend. Hot weather continues. From the Bob Mills Weather Center, I'm News on 6's Alan Krohn.
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0: Tulsa, thanks for making us part of your afternoon. We're Broadway and Friends on 98.5 The Bull. Well, this is interesting. Of all the things that you thought AI might take over, I would have thought that 911 would not be one of them.
1: Whoa, really?
0: Yeah. Now, to be fair to the city of New Orleans, which, by the way, they are the first major city in America to start letting AI answer some 911 calls.
2: Yeah, I haven't heard about them doing this.
0: This is interesting. They have an AI system, and here's what they say. It's designed to handle repeat calls or low-priority calls when the human dispatchers are tied up. So it's like an assistant. But trust me when I tell you, they're teaching it stuff.
2: So somebody will answer, and they'll say, this is low priority, and they just switch you over to AI. Okay.
0: Well, see, that's my thing. How does the AI know that when I call 911, it is low priority? I might be literally on fire at the time. I mean, I don't know. How does it know?
2: Well, I bet they got a lot of frequent callers, and I'm not making a joke. I bet there's a lot of people that call every other day.
0: How many times have we had stories about people getting arrested in various places for calling 911
2: 100 times? Their leaves came off their tree, and they're in my yard now.
0: Right. Yeah. He's doing it again, officer.
2: Yeah.
0: And so I get that, but how does it know is my question? Because when you call 911, it doesn't do that thing where for a murder, press 1. For a burglary, press 2.
2: Yeah, they should have that. Yeah.
0: If this is not important, press 4, and the AI will get to you when it gets to you. Right. So I don't know how it deciphers what's what, but that's kind of, and they just started using this a couple of weeks ago. Now, the city officials, of course, said, hey, we installed this nifty AI system, but listen, nobody's job's in danger. Mm-hmm. This is all good.
3: Sure,
0: we're not placing anybody, or as the new company that just bought your old company told you, nothing's changing.
2: Yeah.
0: Status quo.
2: How many times in radio have we heard that when somebody bought the radio station? There will be no changes.
0: There'll be no changes.
2: Nobody's losing their job.
0: Yeah. And by the way, if you're one of those billionaire dudes that handles all that stuff for radio companies and you go buy a station, save your oxygen. No one believes that. We all know that there's not going to be any changes translates to everyone's fired in 2 weeks. We understand what that means. So, but I digress. I'm just saying, if you're a 911 operator in the city of New Orleans, I'd keep my resume updated. That's all I'm saying.
3: But I would be more worried about calling, you know, and an AI answering that sort of thing. Because you can imagine, I'm having a heart attack. You're right. You're having a great heart attack. One of the greatest heart attacks you've ever seen. What a great heart attack.
0: I hadn't tried this yet, but there has to be a way to shut off the affirmation feature on the AI. Because that drives me. I mean, you can literally ask AI, hey, if I cut my dog's left back leg off and fried it, would it be good? What a great question,
2: That's a
0: Jerry.
2: Great question. Yeah.
0: I never thought of that.
2: You should have a lighten up Francis button.
0: There you go.
2: Lighten up Francis.
0: There's got to be a way to solve that problem. So here's the thing, though. You got to remember where this is happening. There's a former 911 dispatcher. They're retired, and someone, you know, looked them up and stuck a microphone in their face to ask them about this. And they were like, hey, what do you think about all this? And the person said it's the worst idea ever. And here's why. Mm-hmm. He said AI can't pick up on panic.
3: Right.
0: It can't pick up on confusion. It can't pick up on if you have a speech impediment. It can't pick up on heavy accents or little subtle clues that let you know that somebody's in danger. And this is New Orleans, man.
1: Let me, Cajun?
0: In my mind, there's Cajuns everywhere. In my mind, I can hear this happening. The phone rings.

0: at the 911 switchboard, right?
1: Sure.
0: The AI picks it up, and this is what it's going to sound like.
2: 911, what's the emergency, please?
0: How you going to route that, Claude?
3: Home is where the heart is. Yeah.
4: 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What? Yeah.
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day, Potts Farm was a place to go. Load a truck up, hit the dirt road. Jump the barbed wire, spread the word. Light the bonfire and call the girls. King and the Can and the Marlboro Man. Jack and Jim were a few good men. 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Better watch out for the boys in blue. And all this small town, he said, she said. 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You better mind your business, man. Watch your mouth. 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I'm tired of talking, man. Y'all ain't listening. Them old dirt

0: can't do anything about all those orange traffic cones in Tulsa, but we can keep you entertained while you're navigating them.
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0: Whether you're headed to the gathering place or cruising down the BA, thanks for making us part of your afternoon. We're Broadway and Friends on 98.5 The Bull. As frustrating as it can be, sometimes people just don't get it, man. I mean, maybe they're new to town. Maybe they moved here or wherever you are to somewhere where college football is not that important, you know, or maybe their parents just did a bad job raising them and they don't understand how important college football is. Maybe they were in that cult with Music City Meg, never got to watch TV. Yeah. I don't know. But for whatever reason, there's people out there that just don't get the significance of college football season. So you can waste a bunch of time trying to explain it to them. But honestly, until they've lived it a couple of seasons, they're never going to know. So rather than waste a bunch of time trying to explain it, we're going to help you out today. We have put together, you can do this as an email or a text, or maybe just put a list on your front door if you want to, for your friends and your family to read when they come over to visit. Now, if you're going to do it as an email or you're going to hang a sign up, you want to give it a title. And the title is College Football Season Warnings, okay?
1: Yeah. Mm-hmm.
0: And here's what you need to say. You can say, hello, put your friend's name here. Since we are less than 30 days away from college football, there's some things you need to know about me and the next few months. None of these are meant to be a personal attack, but consider yourself warned. Here's rule number one. I will not be attending anything past noon on a Saturday unless you have my favorite team's game on your television. Okay. And I will not be available for social activities or contact until the game is over. I don't care if we're at a funeral.
2: All right, very good. Rule one, that establishes it, your schedule.
3: Good to know.
2: Respect our time.
0: Right.
2: Rule number two, events surrounding college football will always take priority over all events. College game day on ESPN is part of that experience.
0: That's right. That's right. See, the game doesn't just start at kickoff. The game starts when Nick Saban and the boys and Pat McAfee kick off the college game day. That's when the game starts right there. Yes.
3: You need to know events with college football will take priority over all other events except college football.
0: Dang right. Okay. Yes. It's very nice. Yeah. Something else you need to know. This is a rule number four. I will be high strung, loud, and obnoxious if you are around me while my favorite team is playing, particularly if they're losing. Or if they're not winning by a wide enough margin.
2: There
0: just
2: you
0: know
2: go.
0: That.
2: Hey,
0: that's
2: amen.
0: How I
2: amen.
0: Roll.
2: Rule number five, one that is very important with no exceptions. Keep that in mind on date night because I will be wearing my team's apparel on Friday and on Saturday. Absolutely, positively, no exceptions whatsoever.
0: True fan right there. Yeah.
2: That's a true fan.
0: Yes.
3: Hope you like red, blue, orange, whatever it is.
0: Right.
3: You
0: it's
3: better
0: coming.
3: Like it. Yeah.
0: It's coming.
3: Mm-hmm. Weddings and all other events are for bye weeks or planned around game time.
2: Amen.
3: It's not my fault you're starting your married life off by proving to everybody else you're a horrible planner. I'm not saying I won't be there, but I'm going to do my best. As soon as that game is over, I will do my best to get on over there.
0: Man, it's funny you say that. I remember, I will never forget this. Back in my mobile DJ company days, this couple decided they were going to get married on Iron Bowl Saturday.
2: Smart.
0: Now, if you are not from the South, you don't understand Iron Bowl Saturday, but just let me tell you something. It is a national holiday in the SEC. Mm-hmm. When Rival Day hits, don't plan your wedding, because here's what happened at their reception. They had the wedding just before kickoff. The reception started at kickoff.
2: There you go.
0: We were in somebody's backyard for the reception. They rolled a big screen TV out in the backyard and turned the game on, and I played music for nobody for 4 hours. Everyone there was gathered around that TV watching that football game. It's unbelievable.
2: And by the way, rivalry week, that's hard to say. Rivalry.
0: Thank you, Elmer
2: week,
0: Fudd. Rivalry week.
2: It is not the time for your cute little, hey, look, both teams played real hard speech. We don't want to hear it, okay?
0: Yeah, that's right. It doesn't matter.
2: Absolutely not.
0: Right. Either we won or we lost, and either way, the other team doesn't even matter.
2: It don't matter.
0: Right? All right, so the final rule in our college season warnings is this. In the event that we are watching a game together and you are not a fan of my team, you are not allowed to cheer against my team. Mm-hmm. Now, I will accept you cheering for your team, but you are not allowed to trash talk my team.
2: Smart. Amen.
0: Yeah. This is non-negotiable. And you need to know that our friendship hangs on your understanding of this rule.
2: Amen.
0: I appreciate your understanding. I'll see you after the championship game sometime in 2027. That's what you need to say. And that way, there's no questions. You can give that to your friends, your brother-in-law, your girlfriend. Well, maybe hand it to your wife and go, this is what I've been trying to tell you for 15 years. Just that way, everybody's on the same page.
3: Because whoever your team is playing, the other team sucks. It just depends on whether you're getting beat or if you're beating the other team, how you say it. If you're beating the other team, yeah, man, they just suck.
1: They just
3: But if they're beating you, they suck.
0: That's right. Or there's another situation right there. It could be that the refs suck. I mean, if your team's losing,
3: The refs could suck.
0: The officiating of this game leaves a little to be desired. That's all.

0: 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That's all I'm saying.
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2: Got a girl from the south side, got braids in her hair. 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
2: Of all places for this to happen, it happened in sweet little old innocent Kenosha, Wisconsin.
3: Kenosha, you say?
2: Kenosha never makes the news.
3: Oh, man. It's nothing. Nice. Everybody likes it.
2: Nothing bad ever happens in Kenosha. I've never even been to Kenosha, and I know that nothing bad. I could just see it in my mind. It's a Norman Rockwell painting, right?
3: Yeah.
2: Well, it was until last week. There was this woman. She went to this. She was in a place called right outside of Kenosha called Pleasant Prairie.
3: That sounds even nicer.
2: Right?
3: Than Kenosha, yeah.
2: And there was an ambulance in Pleasant Prairie, and I guess when they got, I'm assuming that when the ambulance driver gets out, he probably always leaves the keys in the ignition, right?
4: Because you get to get up and go, man.
2: Yeah, because you can't. Yes. You can't be fishing around in your pockets. Oh shoot, I left it inside. You can't do that. So I'm guessing it's just right there. So this woman, Emily Fair, is her name, and she's 36 years old. She saw that ambulance, and she was like, ooh, I bet that would be fun to take for a drive. And so she jumped in the driver's seat, fired that bad boy up, and off she went. Now, over the next couple of hours, the authorities say that Emily made four unauthorized transmission over the vehicle's dispatch radio shortly before 1 o'clock in the morning last Tuesday morning. A couple of the things that she said on the radio were, I'm hungry. And do you guys have any food stuffed away in here somewhere in this ambulance? Now, they caught up with her about 2 o'clock at the Gateway Technical College there in Pleasant Prairie. And when the officer walked up to the window, the woman rolled the window down and said, hey, are you following me or am I following you? And then she took off again, just left the officer standing there. Now, they caught up with her again about an hour later at a place called Frogger's Landing.
5: Oh, man. Great name.
2: I mean, I'm telling you, everything about this is awesome. It's Pleasant Prairie. It's Frogger's Landing. What could possibly go wrong at Frogger's Landing? What? Well, the cops walked up to the window again. This time they had her blocked, though, because they learned their lesson from the last time. Mm-hmm. And they walked up, and there was Emily in the driver's seat, buck naked.
3: Oh, Emily.
2: Have nothing on but a smile.
3: She had no pants in the ambulance.
4: At least he didn't say, ma'am, do you have any weapons on you?
2: Yeah. Yeah, huh?
3: Yeah, right.
2: She told the officers when they were like, where's your clothes? And she's like, they're in the back. They're back there in the back.
3: Frogger's Landing.
2: And I just wanted to share with you, just to show you, because, you know, sometimes we like to point this stuff out, because we always tell you that the police of America, they just don't get enough credit for what they have to put up
5: amen.
2: With.
5: Amen.
2: And just so you'll know what it's like to be a cop in Pleasant Prairie. Here's some audio from the body cam footage of the officer who discovered that Emily didn't have any pants on or anything else while she was driving the ambulance.
6: Stop. Put it in park. Are you a firefighter?
7: Yeah.
6: Okay, are you supposed to be driving this truck?
7: Yeah.
6: Why are you naked right now?
2: Listen, just hear me out on this. There is no conversation you should ever have with a police officer, unless you are in a romantic relationship with said police officer, that ends with the question, why are you naked right now?
5: Yeah, exactly. Amen.
2: Anytime that is in the conversation between you and a police

0: Police officer, something has broke bad and you're responsible for it. So just know that, yeah, they put her in jail.
1: Her being hungry, though, kind of gave me an idea for a business.
2: Oh, yeah. Really?
1: Instead of Uber Eats, they can be Uber EMTs. What do you think? Yeah,
0: I like it. Yeah. Mr. Johnson, we know you're in cardiac arrest, but we got to drop off this Wendy's order.
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2: Sunny and hot, a high of 102, heat index 105 to 110. We do have a heat advisory underway, a gusty southwest wind, a very slow temperature drop off, of course, tonight. Tomorrow morning starts at 82, a high tomorrow near 103. Thursday from 103 to 104 and through Friday and the weekend. Hot weather continues. From the Bob Mills Weather Center, I'm News on 6's Alan Crone.
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1: I seem to have hit that age in life, and I don't know when I hit it because I didn't recognize it when it happened, but I seem to have hit that age in life where I just don't care anymore.
2: Isn't that great? It's a good feeling, though, right?
1: Man, I can't tell you the freedom that you feel when you hit the I don't care number, whatever that number might be. And, you know, I'm a lifelong fan of country music. I've been with this music. The first song I ever remember hearing, true story, is Folsom Prison Blues by Johnny Cash.
3: Really?
1: And I've been a fan of country music my entire life. But doggone it, sometimes a song slips through or there's a line in a song that slips through that's just not right. Something's wrong with it. And I have sat in silence for too long, and I've just decided I don't care anymore. So I created this little segment of the show where if it's going to be ruined for me, I'm going to ruin it for you, too. And yeah. In fact, we just simply called it Broadway Ruins a Song, and it's time for another one.
4: It was a line everybody knew. A lyric no one questioned until now. This is Broadway Ruins a Song.
1: Once again, I'd like to thank Keith Morrison's little brother, Heath, for helping us out and getting this thing kicked off every time. So welcome back to Broadway Ruins a Song. It's the segment of the show where I take a track you love, and I'm going to give it back to you slightly damaged, just so you'll know that. And today, the song that we're going to be looking at was a huge hit. Way back in 1996, 30 years old this song
2: wow,
1: is.
2: Oh, wow, okay.
1: For 30 years, we've been listening to this song. I guarantee you it's playing on a radio station somewhere right now. In fact, it may be playing on this one before the hour's up. It was the CMA single of the year in 1996. It's been played at weddings. Okay. It's been played at proms. Yeah. It's probably been played while one or two of you were conceived. I mean, this song was a massive hit. And we're going to just take a minute here, and we're just going to listen to a little piece of it. And then we're going to have a talk.

0: mean?
1: All right. Let's just get into this and let's just all embrace our shame together. Mm-hmm. All right? Because we have been singing along to a crime scene for 3 decades.
0: Yeah.
1: If you missed it, here's the plot of Strawberry Wine by Dina Carter. In case that steel guitar distracted you or something. Got a young girl spending the summer on her grandpa's farm.
0: Right.
2: Away from home.
0: Minding her own business.
1: Spending the summer with her grandparents. Mm-hmm. And then the strawberry boy shows up.
0: Yeah, he does.
1: And he's older. He's working his car. He's working his way through college. Do you understand what I'm saying to you? This dude is in college, so he is at least 19, probably 20 years old.
2: Sure. Hopefully he would be, I would imagine, probably over, because we're talking about strawberry wine.
1: That's
2: right?
1: Very true. Yeah,
2: so he'd be at least 21, unless he was stealing it too, which would be another crime.
1: Yeah. So he's 21. All right. He's 21. All right. Just remember that. He's out there working the land on Grandpa's farm, knows his way around a vine, he does.
0: Yeah, he does.
1: And over the course of strawberry season, this young girl and this boy get to know each other, and they spend the whole summer doing their taxes in various places around Grandpa's farm. They're out in the field, they're in the barn, they're on the banks of the river, every day, apparently, just doing their taxes all over the farm.
0: Right there on that path, doing it, right?
1: Yeah. She is 17. She said it herself. She is 17. And he is, as we just told you, minimum of 21. Mm-hmm. And we all just swayed to the music. We flicked our lighters. Mm-hmm. We bought the CDs. Nobody said a word.
2: Nobody.
1: Song one single of the year. An entire industry of grown adults stood up and applauded a song where the central romance is an older dude and an underage girl doing their taxes in a strawberry patch. And the only note anybody ever had about it was, boy, that steel guitar sounds good.
0: Yeah, it does.
1: But listen, here's who is actually to blame for this. We're not going to put the blame on the strawberry boy.
0: Okay.
1: And we're not going to put the blame on the 17-year-old girl, okay?
0: Yeah.
1: Here's who's actually to blame. The man who set the whole thing in motion.
0: Oh, don't tell me.
1: Grandpa.
2: Amen. Yeah. Because when grandparents let them grandbabies do whatever they want. That's why she was there all summer. She knew she could run hell.
1: That's right. Mm-hmm. And think about the operation this man was running. He hired an older man as a farmhand, stocked the entire property with homemade strawberry wine. Alcohol freely available. To this man and his minor granddaughter. He handed the granddaughter over for an unsupervised summer and probably acted surprised when he found out what was happening. Sir, you weren't running a farm. You were running a bed and breakfast for bad decisions. That's what you were running. You built the exact conditions under which a teenager and a 17-year-old girl, without fail, began doing their taxes, and you went inside and took a nap in your recliner. That's exactly what you did.
0: And I'll bet she was there because her mom and dad couldn't do anything with her. We got to send her to Grandpa.
2: You know that's what it was.
1: Probably so.
2: You know that's what it was, T.
1: Where were you?

0: had one job, and that job was to chaperone. And instead, you were the guy who provided the venue, the wine, and the strapping young accountant who showed up to do taxes with your granddaughter.
1: Yeah.
0: And then you probably told everybody at the end of the summer, off in September, you said she had a real nice summer in the country, I think. Yeah.
2: Nothing got done on the farm, but she had a great summer.
0: Yeah. Right. You're not a grandpa, grandpa. You're a pimp is what you are.
2: Woo!
0: Now, listen, I'm not mad at Dina. It's a great song. I still love the song. And that's the real tragedy of great songwriting. It'll make you nostalgic for a summer of statutory tax fraud, and you don't even flinch about it.
2: Contributing to the delinquency of a minor.
0: Somebody should have said something back in 1996, but no, what did we do? We made it single of the year and put Grandpa on a Norman Rockwell painting. Man, that's Broadway ruins a song.
2: You ruined it. You dang ruined it.
0: Well, you know what? If it's going to be ruined for me, it needs to be ruined for everybody. And to that, I can only say, you're welcome, and I'll see you never at karaoke.
1: Hey, you made it for me. Play it again.
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1: Every day right about now, we take a trip down to the Sunshine State to see what's going on. Is it the heat?
2: Could be.
1: The humidity?
2: Maybe.
1: The iguanas? We don't know, but something's driving these people crazy. Sing along if you know it.
3: What's up, Florida? What's up? What's up, Florida? What's up, Florida? Jump on it. Jump on it. Jump on it.
4: Here's your Broadway.
1: Fort Lauderdale. Now, in Fort Lauderdale, there's a man named Samuel Lackey. And Samuel was found by some employees of JetBlue, and shortly after that was found by the police, because Samuel was asleep inside a JetBlue 2012 Airbus that was at a place called Jetscape Services at the airport there in Fort Lauderdale, because that's where JetBlue sends their airplanes when they need a little maintenance work done on them.
4: Okay. And he's camped out inside the plane there.
1: He's in the plane when they found him. Broward County Sheriff's Office said that everything Samuel did, every single minute of it, was caught on camera. They have the entire thing on camera, up to and including the exact time that the JetBlue employees gave Samuel his wake-up call. It was at 5:39 a.m. on Sunday morning. So you know.
4: Time to get up.
1: Now, they said Lackey didn't have a lot of trouble getting into the plane. He climbed over a fence that surrounds the area. And then he found some portable steps. You know those portable steps they use when they push them up when they're bringing stuff in.
4: Push them up against the plane.
1: Yeah. He found a set of those and just rolled them up next to the door on the plane and went inside and found him a comfortable seat and just went to sleep. Just, you know what?
4: Window seat, I'm thinking.
5: Window seat.
6: First class, at least.
1: You know he was in first class. Wait a minute. Does JetBlue have first class?
6: They do.
1: Oh, okay.
6: They don't call him first class, but extra leg.
4: Need some leg room.
1: I don't know that he got a window seat, T. The man was trying to take a nap.
4: Yeah,
1: of course, it was after midnight. It was dark. He might have got a window seat. I'm not real sure. Here's what I am sure of. The employees got there Sunday morning, and when they were like, well, we got to go in here and do a little maintenance work on this plane. Mm-hmm. And they were surprised to find that the door of the plane was locked.
5: You can't lock a plane door like that.
1: Apparently you can. And apparently they have a key to get in. But listen, here's the thing. Have you ever, because I haven't, I've never noticed that there's a keyhole on the door of an airplane, but I've never looked for one.
5: I always thought it was locked from the inside because it doesn't make sense otherwise, right?
4: Yeah.
1: Yeah, why would you need to unlock a plane from outside? But they got in somehow, I guess, with their master key. They had a skeleton key to all the planes, I'm sure. I will never fly again without checking for a keyhole on the outside of the door. I'm going to have to stop and look for that. Now, the good news is there was no service interruption because Samuel didn't break anything. He literally just went in and sat down in a seat, got comfortable, and went to sleep. Of course, he did lock the doors first before he took the nap. And they're charging him with several things, including... Now, listen to this. They're charging him one of the charges. I don't understand this, Pancake. You live in Florida. Maybe you can help me. The charge is unarmed burglary of an occupied conveyance. It wasn't occupied till he went inside of it.
4: Oh, right. Yeah, no.
5: Maybe because it was a fence. It was fenced in, possibly. I don't know.
1: Maybe. I don't know, but he didn't burglarize the fence. He didn't.
4: But, you know, being Florida, I would think that, you know, he could claim the plane's his with squatter rights after that. I mean, right?
1: My guess is he said, that's not my plane.
4: Yeah.
1: I was napping for my friend. I don't know what happened
4: here. I don't know what happened.
1: So once again, we asked.
5: Here's the thing, though. And look, if you want to spend 8 hours trying to sleep on a tarmac, fly Frontier.
1: Oh, yeah. I mean, it's a little more crowded, but there's no cops involved.
5: Right, exactly.
1: That's the thing. So we once again.

0: something to say, you know we have microphones, right? Text Tig and Daniel at 918-879-9898. Ask a question. Roast Daniel. Compliment Tig. 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
1: 98.5 Bullseye Traffic from the Mullen Plumbing Traffic Center.
2: Southbound at 169, a little sluggish through Route 66, 11th Street. Southbound 75, it is stop and go into the roadwork at 96. Eastbound BA as you head out of downtown, 10 minutes to I-44. I'm Randy Fuller with Oklahoma.

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1: This is interesting to me. You know, they say everything old is new again, right? Mm-hmm. And so people make these little discoveries and they act like they have, you know, cured cancer or something. But I do like where these guys went with this. This is a little league team up in Long Island. And the coaches were frustrated because they couldn't get the boys. It's little league, right? It's hard to get them to focus anyway. And they were like, we got to do something, man. We got to get these kids' minds on
2: the game. They're out there picking flowers in the outfield. And
1: They're not right. practicing like they should. Nothing's going like it's supposed to be. We have got to get these boys focused. What are we going to do? Well, here's the plan that they came up with. And this may be one of the cheapest performance enhancers I've ever heard of in sports. They just took away their phones.
2: Ah, how about that?
3: Yeah. How about Amen. That?
1: So here's what happened. The team's called the Port Washington Legends, and they are currently in the midst of the best season in their 63-year history. And coaches are giving all the credit to the fact that they created this new rule for game day. And the rule is 5 hours prior to any game, all the 11 and 12-year-olds drop their phones into a bucket. The coach keeps the bucket, and they get their phones back after the game's over.
2: How about that?
1: Now, they said the kids absolutely revolted at first. They were, I mean, can you imagine mm-hmm. telling a bunch of 12-year-old boys, I got to have them phones.
2: That, yeah, sorry, 5 hours. Are you kidding me?
1: Yeah. Oh, it's a lifetime. I'll die. And, but now, a few months down the road and the best season they've had
2: they're
1: in 63 years.
2: They're in first place, right?
1: They're in first place. And the boys now are calling that bucket of phones their good luck charm.
2: Ah.
1: And they say, you know what? Without the phones, we're more focused. We're not thinking about other stuff. And get this, as shocking as this is, there are residual effects going on here. Because instead of spending that 5 hours prior to the game just sitting around not looking at each other at all and scrolling on the phone, the kids are hanging out with each other.
2: Mm-hmm.
1: They're doing stuff like playing wiffle ball.
2: Oh, yeah.
1: They're creating games that they can play with one another, and they're actually having conversations with each other. Imagine that. 12-year-old boys are actually talking to one another.
3: If we can get a 55-gallon bucket, that might even be better, wouldn't right?
1: It? If you could get all the mom and dads to put their phones in the bucket, too, and put a piece of duct tape over their mouth, it would be the perfect setup. Now, listen, Port Washington won its first New York State championship ever this year.
3: Nice!
2: Cool.
1: And they opened the regional playoffs with a 10-3 win, and they are chasing their first trip to the Little League World Series.
2: Man, I hope they get to go there.
1: All because they're dropping their phones in a bucket 5 hours before the game
3: that
1: starts.
3: That says everything, right?
1: I mean, what else do you need to know? First of all, you should be giving an 11-year-old kid a phone anyway, but that's just me. You parent however you want to. I didn't let my kids have a phone until they were 12.
3: Who would have thought that the first performance-enhancing drug is something you can get at Home Depot?
1: Right. You just need a little paint bucket and you're good to go.
2: Yeah. That's all you need.
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1: Sunny and hot, high of 102, heat index 105 to 110. We do have a heat advisory underway, a gusty southwest wind, a very slow temperature drop off, of course, tonight. Tomorrow morning starts at 82, a high tomorrow near 103. Thursday from 103 to 104 and through Friday and the weekend. Hot weather continues. From the Bob Mills Weather Center, I'm News on 6's Alan Crone.
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1: 98.5 Bullseye Traffic from the Mullen Plumbing Traffic Center.
2: Southbound on Memorial, a little tight through the Creek Turnpike. After 111, everything clears up on your way to Bixby. Northbound 169, slow through 46th Street. North, southbound on 75. It's a struggle getting through the road work right now at 96. I'm Randy Fuller with Oklahoma's Own Traffic.
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2: We didn't talk about this yesterday, and I'm kind of embarrassed that we didn't. We just kind of lost track of time and didn't get to do it. But today, we wanted to set aside some time. And listen, I can't speak for the entire country. I can't. But I can speak with a little bit of authority for the people in the South. And I can tell you that in the South, we lost our favorite auto mechanic on Sunday afternoon.
3: Yes, sir. Yeah.
2: Ben Jones, also known as Cooter Davenport from the Dukes of Hazzard. Mm-hmm. Did you know Cooter had a last name?
4: No,
3: I never knew.
2: Until I read this story the other day, I never knew that Cooter had a last name, but it's Cooter Davenport. He was on all seven seasons of the Dukes of Hazzard, even those two bad ones where they brought in Coy and Vance.
3: Coy and Vance, yeah.
4: He was in Smokey and the Bandit. He was one of the truckers in that.
2: Yes, he was.
4: Yeah.
2: He was 84 years old when he passed away on Sunday. And listen, if I could hand select a way for me to go meet Jesus, it would be the way Cooter went out. His wife, Alma, when she shared the post, she said, "I lost the love of my life today." And then she went on to say that Ben passed away in his living room, sitting in his favorite chair, waiting for the Braves to play the Yankees.
3: Oh, wow.
2: And he had a heart attack, and that was it.
4: Come on, man.
2: What a
4: sweet way to go.
2: And on an ordinary Sunday, I would say, well, that was just God trying to save him from the heartbreak of the Braves losing. But the Braves actually won that day, and I feel like
3: that's probably for Cooter.
2: Yeah, because Cooter was helping him out. Now, listen, he didn't just do movies and TV. After he got done with his acting career, he spent two terms in the House of Representatives representing the state of Georgia.
3: Yeah, I remember
4: didn't know that.
3: Yeah, I did.
2: And he also opened a place called Cooter's Place, which is a Dukes of Hazzard-themed museum and gift shop. There's three locations. There's one here in Nashville, there's one in Luray, Virginia, and there's one in Pigeon Forge, Tennessee.
3: I've been to Pigeon Forge.
2: I have, too.
4: Oh, have you?
2: I've been to the one here in Nashville, too. All three of them are still open, but just so you know, if you're planning on going, because you should go, to pay your respects to Cooter. The one in Pigeon Forge is scheduled to close on December 31st.
3: No kidding. Yeah. Oh, man.
2: Not sure why, but they obviously had planned that before he passed away. But yeah, the Pigeon Forge location is about to go away.
3: It's kind of a weird, it's right by a corner. Like,
2: yes.
3: I remember, and they had the General Lee there, one of the General Lees there. Yeah,
2: yep.
3: Wow, man.
2: Yeah, it is. It's on one of those weird intersection things there in Pigeon Forge. But we wanted to take a minute and pay our respects to the great Ben Jones, a.k.a. Cooter Davenport, because he brought us much happiness in our childhood. So
4: you're just a good old boy.
2: Just a good old boy.
3: Right. Never meaning no harm.
2: Beats all you never saw. Been in trouble with the law since the day he was born.
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1: Got an email this morning from the folks over in the poll and survey department of the Broadway and Friends show. Wanted to let us know they had some new results in they thought we might be interested in. And I am interested in it. I think this is good. I think this is a good sign. I don't know when the turn, and I'm not 100% sure the turn has completely happened yet, but it seems like there's been a bit of a turn where people are like, you know what, I've had enough of all this technology. Mm-hmm. There's got to be more to life than this.
2: Pendulum is swinging the other way.
1: It's swinging slow, but it's swinging. And so this poll asked 7,000 Americans, compared with your usual summer habits, are you spending more or less time outdoors in the summer of 2026? 18% of the people they surveyed said they've been outside more than usual.
2: Hey.
1: And that's interesting. That's cool. Because it's, as my granddad used to say, it's hot as a four-ball tomcat outside. That's interesting. 18%. 29% said a little less than usual, probably because they don't like the heat.
2: So and 48, fewer overall then.
1: Fewer overall, but still, 18% say we're getting out there a little more usual. Okay. 48% said about the same, and 5% just confused. There's always that little percentage of people that just don't even know why they're answering these questions. Yeah. They're not sure. That's what they said. I'm not sure. I don't know if I'm spending more time outside. I mean, it seemed like that'd be something you'd know, man. Commit. Come on. It's a simple question. Now, the regions where people are more likely to be outside in the summer of 2026 are the Midwest and the West, mm-hmm. which makes sense. Because they don't know what humidity is over there.
3: Amen.
2: I was asked the dumbest question of my life, I think, this past weekend.
1: What's that?
2: She said, do you think it's too hot for you to be grilling? And I said, are you talking to me?
3: Oh, come on. Fatigue.
2: Are you what?
1: Listen, I hope he never goes there, but I promise you, if there's barbecue grills in hell, T-Wall will be standing in front of one.
4: Temperatures are just a number.
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1: This is very interesting to me. I was reading this a couple days ago, and there was this guy. He works at Harvard University, and he says he's a security expert. I don't know what that means. He's a Harvard. It probably means he's the night watchman over at the dorms. I'm not sure.
2: Right.
1: But this is what he said, because he's a security expert. He said that rule about that 3.4 ounces, you know, anything above that, you can't take on the plane.
3: Why? And why is it 3.4? You can walk in with 3.3.
1: Yes.
3: That's fine.
1: Yes.
3: 3.4 is too much.
2: 3.3 and nitroglycerin.
1: That's
2: here.
1: Right.
3: Yes. Exactly.
1: That's all right. But that's acceptable. But 3.4, not going to happen. This guy describes that rule as security theater.
3: Amen. Mm-hmm.
1: And here's why. And he makes perfect sense. And I don't know why we're still doing this. He said, if I walk through airport security with a gun and they find it, they are going to ruin my day. They're going to take my gun, and I'm going to go to the back room, you know, the room you always see in the movies.
3: Mm-hmm.
1: But he said, if I walk through security with a bottle of liquid that's 3.4 ounces or above, and they find it, they take it, or they make me take it and throw it in the trash, and then I can go on through the line. And he said, so basically what you're telling us is there's a possibility that this is so dangerous that it cannot be on an airplane. But it's okay to be in that trash can right there.
2: Right, where everybody's walking by that trash can. Yeah.
1: See if
2: that
1: you can do it nothing but net. Just throw it in there and see what happens. It makes perfect sense, right?
3: It doesn't. And then you have to have it all in a quart-sized bag. Now, you could have 12 3.4-ounce bottles a bag. But they would all have to be in the
2: shovel. It makes up a gallon, 3.4 ounces at a time, right?
3: And then all you have to do is go into the bathroom, open up the bag, and then pour them all in there, and then you got it all, the collective of all that, and you got whatever you need. It makes zero sense.
1: And Pancake knows that, because before he quit drinking, that's how he used to get his booze on the plane.
2: Yeah, exactly. Yeah.
1: Now, here's the thing. If you don't know, if you've ever wondered, why do we have that stupid rule? Well, it's because we had one of those times where one person ruined it for everybody.
2: Same with the shoes.
3: Shoe bombers.
1: Same with the shoes.
3: Yep.
1: One guy tried to build a bomb out of his shoe, and it, like,
2: he couldn't do it.
1: It, like, gave him a little sunburn on the sole of his foot.
2: Right.
1: And other than that, nothing else happened. And after that point, for 20-something years, we had to take shoes and belts off when we went through that line.
3: I don't think we have any terrorists listening, but if they're listening, any sleeper cells out there, please, please go through security with some fresh fish and deep fried and curry. Please.
1: Yeah. Yes, that
3: please
1: would be great.
3: Make that part of your plot.
1: Yes. Mm-hmm. Or better yet, don't have the fish fresh. Just heat it in the microwave.
3: Heat it
1: in one
3: of
1: the restaurants in the airport.
3: And make sure it's in a styrofoam cup. Yes. And they open it up, the entire plane will smell like that, so they can throw you up.
1: Because that'll be awesome. And listen, that right there, that's the heart of terrorism to me. If you make a plane smell like raw fish, we might as well go down in the ocean. But here's the thing. In 2006, somebody, I don't even remember who, somebody had a plot to blow up a plane that included some liquid explosives. One person out of how many millions of people get on a plane every year?
3: Right.
1: And the government freaked plumb out, and they were like, no more. And my guess is the dude had 3.4 ounces of whatever that explosive was, because that's the only thing that makes sense to me of why they set that as the cutoff.
3: I'll tell you who's behind it, though.
2: Yeah.
3: Who's big, tiny shampoo bottles.
2: Yeah, that's who it is.
1: Big travel size.
3: That's
1: their fault. That's right.
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3: Gusty winds for the next 2 to 3 hours. That'll keep the temperatures up. We're not going to drop below 90 until after 10 o'clock tonight. Tomorrow morning, 81 in the Tulsa Metro. A high tomorrow of 104. Thursday at 104. And the hot, dry weather will continue right on through the weekend. From the Bob Mills Weather Center, I'm News on 6's Alan Crone.
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1: 98.5 Bullseye Traffic from the Mullen Plumbing Traffic Center.
2: Eastbound BA delays coming off the IDL clear up after Utica. Southbound 75 jam-packed into the roadwork at 96. And moderate delays right now. Southbound 169, I-44 to the BA. I'm Randy Fuller with Oklahoma's Own Traffic.
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1: Well, as we wrap up yet another successful broadcast, we have time for just one more thing, and that's to find out if we have some takeaways from the show today. So, T-Wall, what is your biggest takeaway from the last 4 hours, my friend?
2: Mine is, it doesn't take much to impress a female goat. I mean, female goat is like, hey, big boy, if you pee on your head, we can get this done real quick. Yeah. All you got to do is...
1: Yeah, the bar's kind of low it, now that you mentioned
2: yeah,
1: it.
2: That's, it really is. Wow,
3: that's I'm just mad I didn't try that when I was dating, man.
1: Honestly, Pancake, I don't think it would have. How about you, man? You got a takeaway from the day?
3: I do have a takeaway. Mine is
4: 911. What's your emergency?
3: My house is on fire.
4: Did you say wireless tire?
3: Welcome to New Orleans.
5: Yeah, that's
3: all right. That's my takeaway. What about you, Broadway?
1: Here's my takeaway from today's show. I guess if I'm ever in a bad enough bind, I wouldn't ask for a second ambulance if the driver of the first one showed up naked.
3: Naked? No.
1: Yeah. But listen, naked ambulance driver, if it comes down to me buying the farm or a naked dude straddling my chest to do CPR, just know that me and Jesus are good. You can just let me go. Right. Just let me go. I'll be fine.
3: You do not want that as the last image.
1: No, right? I want a happy thought before I walk through the light.
3: You want to be watching the Braves play the Yankees.
1: I want to be watching anything other than that. anything at all other than that. Hey, if you missed out on part of the show today, you can always get caught up with the Broadway and Friends Replay podcast. 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

0: 98.5 The Bull, this is Dustin Lynch. I'm KC. How's it going? You can't answer me. It's a one-way conversation. Here's Tucker Wetmore, brunette. This is The Bull.
1: Who knows I got a time, and there's a few in here tonight. Well, I learned my lesson too many times. Blows like you,

0: Morgan Wallen, 98.5 The Bull. This is KC. Do you have your tickets for Friday night? It's Extreme Fight Night, 4/12. And I'm the ring announcer for it, so I'm a little biased, but it's going to be awesome. Cody McLeod is fighting. Tater McSpadden is fighting. It's going to be an epic night of fights. River Spirit, so I hope you have your tickets. If you don't, then you're going to miss one of the greatest fight nights ever. Blake Shelton, Ella Langley, Old Dominion on the way, too.
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1: Eastbound BA delays coming off the IDL clear up after Utica. Southbound 75 jam-packed into the roadwork at 96. Then moderate delays right now. Southbound 169, I-44 to the BA. I'm Randy Fuller with Oklahoma's Own Traffic.
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95 The Bull is at Langley. I'm KC. And, you know, it's been really, really hot outside. And it's not going to stop being hot. So you should win that Wee Street prize pack from Tig and Daniel. Tomorrow morning, 7:40, they have the bullfight. It's like $30 to Puck Sports Bar and Grill and skate passes, all this great stuff. So tomorrow morning, win the bullfight and cool off in Wee Street. Here's Old Dominion. Been flying.

0: Megan Maroney's going to be here Saturday night at the BOK Center. That'll be awesome. This is KC on 98.5 The Bull. Do you see the thing about 7-Up? They're changing their flavor. They're changing their recipe. It's no longer going to be a lemon-lime soda. 7-Up is now going to be a lime-lemon soda. I guess they're making it limier. Is that a word? I guess the company did a bunch of research. They said that 72% of Gen Alpha and Gen Z gravitate towards citrus-forward flavors. They want it bold. So they're punching up the lime. There you go. It's the first time 7-Up has changed their recipe in over 15 years. John Morgan, Bailey Zimmerman, and Lainey Wilson coming up.
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98.5 The Bull is John Morgan. I'm KC. And hey, it's Thor's birthday. Chris Hemsworth. How old do you think Chris Hemsworth is? I would not have guessed this. Chris Hemsworth today is 43 years old. Yeah, he's been letting himself go, getting kind of chunky. There is not a show, a movie, anything that my wife won't watch with Chris Hemsworth in it. She's in it. She's glued to the television waiting for him to take off his shirt. Here's Bailey Zimmerman, KB.

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